0: 6. Tasmania's treasurer says the Tungatina Power Station had undergone major maintenance on all machines over the past 3 years. The hydropower facility, which provides nearly 5% of our state's energy, was gutted by fire on Wednesday night. Authorities are continuing safety assessments at the site this morning in order for investigators to gain access, with the full extent of the damage not known at this stage. The incident saw questions raised in Parliament over the power station's maintenance history, with Erica Betts responding that approximately $60 million had been invested in the replacement and upgrade of four of Tungatina's 5 turbines and associated control systems since 2011.
1: A deluge fire protection system was installed at Tungatina in 2005. Fire mains and hydrants have recently been upgraded. Routine fire alarm system testing has recently been completed.
0: And the Launceston City Council's approved its first ever action plan to help improve the safety and inclusivity of the city for members of the LGBTQIA+ community. Local father Brad Cullen addressed councillors before the vote, which passed unanimously.
2: The discrimination I've experienced hasn't disappeared. It's quieter than it used to be, but it's still out there. And people in this community do truly feel it.
0: Similar plans are already in place at the Kingborough, Glenorchy, Hobart and Burnie councils, with Launceston the fifth Tasmanian LGA to adopt one.
3: 10% off almost everything is on now at TKD. It's the last chance to get Dad the perfect gift with 10% off almost everything at Toolkit Depot Launceston. Hurry in Saturday.
0: In sport, Hawthorn Sioux to the AFL prelims after upsetting the Dockers by 32 points in last night's qualifying final in Perth. Freo coach Justin Longmuir admitting it was a disappointing night, but insists his side's campaign's not over yet.
4: There's multiple ways you can get to where we want to get to. we get another chance at home tomorrow and then there's still a path there.
0: And at the US Open, Aussie wildcard Dane Sweeney's pulled off the biggest win of his career, the world number 123, knocking out 13th seed Lorenzo Musetti in 4 sets to reach the third round this morning. He's told Nine taking a break from tennis earlier in the year was a blessing.
5: Tennis can change in the flip of a coin, you know, you just got to keep persevering, and that's what I did. I wasn't getting results for a long while, but there's a law of probability. I knew it was somehow going to swing in my favour if I just kept going, and I did, and now I'm here, and it's the best decision I ever made to come back after that 2 months.
0: That's the latest from the newsroom. I'm Britt Aylin.
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8: We've got a late shower today for Launceston with a top of 15. 15 again tomorrow with rain and 19 the top for Sunday, mostly sunny. Scottsdale in the northeast heading for 13 today with a late shower. Rain tomorrow, 13 again and 17 the top for Sunday and should be sunny. St Helens in the east coast, mostly cloudy heading for 16 today. 15 tomorrow with rain and 18 the top for Sunday, looking good, mostly sunny. Right now in Lonnie, it's 13. In Scottsdale, it's 11, and in St Helens, it's 12. 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

LAFM and 7SD, that is Powder Finger and My Happiness. It is, Jules, thanks to Country Club Tasmania, fresh seasonal Tasmanian produce, modern Australian flavours and a dining experience worth savouring. I'm talking about Terrace Kitchen at the Country Club. And, of course, something else happening at the Country Club is our grand final listener party. It is happening on September 26th and we would love for you to join us. You need to listen out for the footy siren between two songs. When you hear it, be the first caller through 6331 0893, and you and three friends will be joining us at our grand final listener party. It's the

0: Out of Touch, that is Hall & Oates. It is Jules, and I need to talk to you about the spatula. And you might have seen the sexy video that BJ and I did at Harvey Norman in Launceston talking about our spatula promotion. We have got up for grabs over $7,500 worth of Smeg appliances, thanks to Harvey Norman in Launceston. How do you win that? 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Take a photo of your signature dish, and then we will whittle it down to five people and then put it to the public vote at LAFM or 7sd.com.au. And then we get it down to two people who will come along and fight it out at Harvey Norman, Launceston, with their signature dishes. And we will find out who the 2026 spatula winner is, winning over $7,500 worth of Smeg appliances. Get your entry on now, and good luck. It's going to be a lot of fun. We've got Backman Turner Overdrive on the way. Is someone getting
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1: How are you, Anastasia?
2: I'm good, thanks. How are you?
1: Oh, look, I'm pretty good. Would you like to come along to the Grand Final Listener Party, would you?
2: Yeah, I would.
1: Have you got three friends to bring?
2: I sure do have three friends.
1: Of course you do. You've probably got too many and you'll have to do a raffle or something to work out who comes with you. What do you reckon?
2: Oh, I don't know if I'm that popular.
1: Now, tell me, what team do you go for in the AFL?
2: I go for St Kilda.
1: And how are they doing at the moment? Because I wouldn't know. I don't follow it.
2: Oh, look, I'm only new to it all. My boyfriend's converted me.
1: Oh.
2: So he'd be the person to ask.
1: Well, look, the main thing is whether they're going to be playing or not, it doesn't matter. You can come along with your friends, have a great day with us at the Country Club. Good on you.
2: Awesome, thank you.
1: You are welcome. Of course, we'll have more chances for you to be joining us at the Grand Final Listener Party happening at the Country Club on the 26th of September. We've got Ram Jam on the way.
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5: 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I'm born to Graceland. 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

LAFM and 7SD, you get what you give. That is the New Radicals. It is, Jules, thanks to Country Club Tasmania. And just a reminder, the celebration shout-outs happen with BJ in Brekkie of a weekday morning, just after 8 o'clock, in fact. If you know someone who's having a birthday or an anniversary and you want to give them a shout-out, let BJ know by going to LAFM or 7SD.com.au, and everyone who gets one of those celebration shout-outs goes in the draw to win $100 to spend at the Country Club at one of their restaurants or bars. We've got better music and more of it on the way next from John Mellencamp. And David Bowie.

0: 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I'm going to be playing Guess the Grab in the next half an hour as well. News is next.
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12: Good morning, I'm Britta Anglin. Tasmanian police officers have been put on so-called babysitting duties because child safety operators are unreachable outside of business hours, according to Police Association of Tasmania President Shane Tilley. In this week's episode of iHeart Tassie, he told us child safety is just one area where officers are stuck doing work outside their responsibilities.
13: We have had occasions where we've located children, in the middle of the night, and there is no contact point for them. There is no one within the network to call to come and collect them and give them a place of safety.
12: The Department for Education, Children and Young People says it has after-hours child safety operators on staff. And you can find more on this story on the station website or the iHeart Tassie podcast feed. Two new bird species have tested positive for the H5 bird flu in Tasmania, with detections recorded in another two locations. A black-faced cormorant on King Island is the first of its species to contract the disease, while the first case in a peregrine falcon was found at Britain's Swamp in the state's northwest, which is also the first positive detection for that area, while the west coast has seen its first infection in a silver gull at Strawn. Incident controller Wes Ford says the discovery of the disease in new species highlights that it's affecting a growing range of wild birds through throughout Tasmania. Hospital bed blocks on the agenda at today's meeting of State and Territory Health Ministers, with Bridget Archer joining her mainland counterparts in raising the issue with the Albanese government. She says there are now more than 3,600 patients stranded in public hospitals across the country awaiting Commonwealth aged care placements, and that too many Tasmanians are taking up valuable space at hospitals, sometimes for weeks and even months at a time, because the federal government's not provided them with necessary aged care or NDIS supports. The City of Launceston's adopted its first ever LGBTQIA plus action plan, focusing on safety, inclusivity, visibility and well-being to make the city a better place for those who faced challenges and discrimination. Transgender woman Emily Courtney says she hopes it'll make Launceston a safer place.
4: 455 days ago, two very important things happened in Launceston. Firstly, the first LGBTQIA plus community survey in Northern Tasmania was released. That same day was the day that we were shown why we need better support for LGBTQIA plus Launcestonians. Because that day was the day the pride flags were torn down. That was the day I realised I wasn't safe.
12: Launceston is the fifth Tasmanian council to approve such a plan, following in the footsteps of Kingborough, Glenorchy, Hobart and Burnie. Another major bank's predicting further falls in Australia's housing market. NAB expecting capital city dwelling prices to drop by around 7% overall, following CommBank's prediction of a 9% average decline. The bank's economists say decades of rising prices have been fuelled by a range of economic factors, and the correction won't be enough to meaningfully improve housing affordability. And it seems the younger generation could be driving Australia's bricks and mortar retail revival. New data from Snapchat shows 44% of Gen Z Aussies are shopping and spending in-store more than they were a year ago, outpacing every other generation. Researchers say young shoppers are increasingly looking for real-world experiences and social connection.
5: Are painful muscle cramps and mild muscle spasms keeping you up at night? 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
12: In sport, Freo's lost its first game at home this year, going down to the Hawks by 32 points in last night's qualifying final at Optus Stadium. But coach Justin Longmuir says he can't afford to panic.
14: It's not the way we wanted it to go, but we're not dead and buried. Yeah, we've earned the right for a double chance. I've got full faith that we can get back to our best footy really quickly. And yeah, that starts next week.
12: The Dockers will be up against the winner of tonight's clash between the Cats and Blues. And that's the latest from the newsroom. I'm Britt Aylin.
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1: LAFM's three-day forecast.
0: We've got a late shower today for Launceston, heading for a top of 15. 15 again tomorrow with rain and mostly sunny, heading for 19 for Sunday. For Scottsdale in the northeast, a late shower today, heading for 13. 13 again tomorrow with rain and sunny, and 17 the top for Sunday. For St Helens and the east coast, mostly cloudy today, heading for 16. 15 tomorrow with rain and heading for 18 for Sunday, and mostly sunny. Right now in Lonnie, it's 13. In Scottsdale, it's 11, and in St Helens, it's 14. 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

0: It is Tiny Girl from David Bowie. Happy Friday. It is, Jules.
1: It's time to guess the grab. Thanks to Village Cinemas Launceston.
2: Okay, let's do this.
3: What is that?
4: Hmm?
3: On your ear.
4: Ear?
3: No, your left ear. Is that... is that a hair gel?
4: Yeah.
3: Great.
5: I can use
4: No, no, don't, you don't have to. You don't...
3: I just ran out.
0: What is that movie? Call me if you think you know, and I reckon a lot of people will know. 6331-0893. Get it right. We'll give you a double pass to Village Cinemas. It's Mariah McKee now, and Show Me Heaven.

0: LAFM and 7SD. That is Bad from Michael Jackson. It is Jules, thanks to the Cottage Bakery, Victoria Street in Scottsdale.
1: It's time to guess the grab, thanks to Village Cinema's Launceston.
2: Okay, let's do this.
3: What is that?
4: Hmm?
3: On your ear.
4: Ear?
3: No, your left ear. Is that... is that a hair gel?
4: Yeah.
3: Great.
2: I could use
4: no, no, no,
2: some.
4: Don't, you don't, no. You don't.
3: I just ran out.
4: Huh.
0: LAFM, who am I talking to?
5: Are you talking to Andrew?
0: How are you, Andrew?
5: Good, thank you. And yourself?
0: I'm pretty good. What do you think the movie is?
5: I'm hoping it's something about Mary.
0: Yes, of course it is. Well done. And you've awesome. Got a double pass to Village Cinemas.
5: Brilliant. Thank you very much.
0: You are welcome. We've got Don McLean next.
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0: And 7SD, that is Everlasting Love from you two. You got Jules and Happy Friday. Time to catch up once again with Kelly Baker, who I caught up with a while ago from the Birralee Hall Market. How are you?
1: I'm good, thanks, Jules. And yourself?
0: I'm pretty good now. You are trying to raise money again for another cause. This one is Callum Penny. What happened?
1: The 2nd of August, he had a motocross accident and some pretty serious injuries. He's currently in Melbourne receiving treatment.
0: Oh, that's not good at all. Is the outlook looking good?
1: At this stage, it's all unknown.
0: Okay, all right. So we need to raise as much money as we can for Callum. You've got a raffle, I believe.
1: Yes, we have a raffle again. At this stage, we have 41 prizes.
0: Yep.
1: And it's worth over $5,000 worth of prizes.
0: Yep. And how can people get tickets? Come along to the market in October?
1: Yes, and we've also got tickets available as of tomorrow at Cycle World in Invermay.
0: Yep.
1: Cabin at Exeter, Scott's Motorcycle Lagana, at the Feed Shed at Beaconsfield, and Miners Gold Brewery.
0: Wonderful. Oh, by the way, when is the market being held in October? What date?
1: The 4th.
0: The 4th. Lovely. And I believe the night before, you've got something else that's going to be raising money for Callum as well.
1: Yes, Shane down at the Miners Gold Brewery in Beaconsfield has arranged a comedy night with Jimmy. He's an American comedian. He's coming over.
0: Yep.
1: Tickets are available now. They're $40 per ticket, and all tickets sold, all the money goes to Callum.
0: Beautiful. So that's happening on the 3rd of October at the Miners Brewery in Beaconsfield.
1: Yes, that is correct.
0: So if people want to just donate to Callum, is there a way to do that as well?
1: I believe there is a GoFundMe page, but that's as far as I know. They could always drop off some money if they're down Beaconsfield to Leah at the Feed Shed.
0: At the Feed Shed, not a problem. So we're raising money for Callum Penny, who's in hospital in Melbourne at the moment. Fingers crossed everything works out, and I hope you raise as much money as possible. And well done to you, Kelly, getting behind another good cause.
1: Hey, it's what we do in the country. We look after each other.
0: Good on you. And, of course, the Birralee Hall Market is happening on the 4th of October, and the night before is the comedy night at the Miners Brewery. Good luck, Kelly. Thank you so much for talking.
1: Not a problem. Thanks, Jules.
0: We've got the Beach Boys next.
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We've got the 80s lunch hour ready to go with Huey Lewis.

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9: I'm John Fabris. The H5 bird flu's afflicted another two species in Tasmania. Britt Allen with details.
10: The Department of Natural Resources and Environments reported detections of the H5 virus in a black-faced cormorant and a peregrine falcon, the first of each species to test positive to the disease. Incident controller Wes Ford says the new cases, particularly that in the falcon, serve as a reminder that the bird flu's not limited to seabirds alone and has the potential to affect some of the wildlife that makes Tasmania unique. The current risk of the disease in humans remains low, but we're advised to avoid contact with sick or dead birds or other animals, including their feathers, saliva, bodily fluids and droppings.
9: Former Premier for Tasmania Peter Gutwin's been appointed chair of wind farm developer West Coast Renewable Energy. The company's behind the proposed Whaleback Ridge Renewable Energy Project, which seeks to install up to 280 wind turbines between Granville Harbour and Zeehan. He's expressed excitement to be involved in the project. Not long on from Commonwealth Bank's housing value prediction, NABS issued its own that it could take a generation to make home ownership affordable again. Shadow Treasurer Tim Wilson telling Nine high taxes causing a value drop. But it's happening at the wrong end of the market.
11: The data shows the drop in house prices is at the top end, not at first home buyer entry level housing.
9: Weather experts are sounding another alert on the impact of a supersized El Nino. Celeste Sallow from the World Meteorological Organization is describing a danger zone of extreme weather.
12: This El Nino will deliver a major blow to communities, economies and supply chains across the globe. So many sectors will be affected. Agriculture, trade, fisheries, health, water resources, to name but a few.
9: Father's Day's on Sunday, around $750 million to be spent on dads across Australia. Matt Bowen from ING telling Seven cinema tickets and dining are among the popular choices this year.
13: Bookstores and news agencies are up 25% on Father's Day weekend last year, so plenty of books being given out for dad, maybe some lotto tickets as well. Takeaway alcohol, that was up about 20%.
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9: Key forward Hayden McLean's into the Swans lineup, replacing developing ruckman Will Green for tomorrow's qualifying AFL final against Brisbane. Sydney coach Dean Cox is pumped for an SCG crowd.
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9: And Alex Dimonor's US Tennis Open singles campaign's over. Australia's top-ranked player has been knocked out in the second round, suffering a straight sets defeat to his Dutch opponent. That's the latest news and sport.
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18: We've got a late shower today for Launceston with a top of 15, getting down to 9 tonight, 15 tomorrow again and rain, and then on Sunday mostly sunny and heading for 19. Scottsdale in the northeast, a late shower today heading for 13, also getting down to 9 tonight, 13 tomorrow with rain and then sunny on Sunday and 17. Mostly cloudy today heading for 16 for St Helens and the east coast, a low tonight of 10, 15 tomorrow with rain and 18 the top for Sunday and mostly sunny. Right now in Lonnie, we're not going anywhere. It's 13. In Scottsdale, it's 12. And in St Helens, it's 14. 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

0: LAFM and 7SD with the 80s Lunch Hour. That is Huey Lewis. And If This Is It. And that was a big hit for him and the news. Back when we had Paul Hogan trying to sell Australia to America.
1: America, you look like you need a holiday. A fair dinkum holiday. In the land of wonder. The land down under. Of course, we talk the same language. Although you lot do have a funny accent. Come on. Come and say g'day. I'll slip an extra shrimp on the barbie for you. Come and say
0: g'day. Yes, and of course it was 1984. Let's continue the 80s Lunch Hour now. It's Whitney.

0: LAFM and 7SD. It is the 80s lunch hour. Footloose there from Kenny Loggins. We had Eye in the Sky. And we had I Want to Dance with Somebody from Whitney Houston from 1987. And Whitney tells us what she thinks about being compared to Mariah Carey.
1: I think that Mariah has a great voice. Uh-huh. I think she's a good singer. Uh-huh. Yes. Absolutely. I think that Mariah is Mariah, uh-huh. and that's what she should be known for, uh-huh. for her work, uh-huh. and not for being compared or sounding like me. Uh-huh. You know, I don't really hear it, you know. There are a few inflections, you know. Inflections mean, you know, oh, yeah, you know, that's in, you know, that's runs and inflection. So she does a little bit of that. I think she and I probably have the same tones, you know, uh-huh. in some areas, but I don't think that she sounds like me, nor do I sound like her.
0: Mm. It is, Jules, and think history's boring? Well, think again. You're Dead to Me is the BBC podcast that mixes historians and comedians to uncover the weirdest and wildest stories from the past. 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

0: 7SD with the 80s Lunch Hour, the Friday edition, Mick Jagger, and just another night we had Martika with Toy Soldiers and Fame from Irene Cara. Huge hit for her back when this was really, really big.
1: 3 weeks ago, Judge Smith retired to her chambers with Exhibit A, Rubik's Cube. She hasn't been seen since. Warning, once you get your hands on Rubik's Cube, you may never be able to put it down. Rubik's Cube. Over 3 billion combinations, but just one solution.
0: Did you ever work it out? I certainly didn't. I picked it up, gave it a crack and went, yeah. And of course, it was 1980 that the Rubik's Cube became absolutely huge. We are going to continue the 80s Lunch Hour next with this song. They're up next.
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0: LAFM and 7SD. What a way to finish the 80s lunch hour. I love George Benson and Turn Your Love Around from 1982, Shane.
1: He was a great artist, wasn't he?
0: He still is, I'm
2: sure. Great album, too.
0: Oh, it was such good music.
2: Yeah.
0: Great
2: yeah.
0: guitar playing, yeah. great songs.
2: Very smooth.
0: Oh, very much
2: very
0: so.
2: Very smooth.
0: Had to finish. Just like you, Shane. Very smooth.
2: I know. I didn't want to say that. Didn't want to, you know.
0: No, well,
2: anyway.
0: You let me do it. It's all good. Give me the $20 now. No one needs to know.
2: Speaking of music, I've got some new music today because Simple Minds has released a brand new song.
0: I know.
2: It's actually a really good song. It's called Beginner Boys. Now, the album's out in January.
0: Oh, right.
2: And this is
0: Sacrosanct
2: the
0: or
2: first
0: something.
2: Single. Yeah, Sacrosanct, yeah. Hmm. So just in time for their tour.
0: Love it.
2: I hope that they don't go and play all the new music on the tour. You
0: oh,
2: know?
0: That's so self-indulgent when people
2: I know.
0: Do that.
2: It's like, come on, we want to hear the greatest hits.
0: Just quietly, I went and saw Robert Plant a few years ago at the Silver Dome, and it was good, but he played a couple of songs you knew and the rest was not.
2: Well, see, I saw
0: and
2: Roger
0: I just
2: Waters.
0: Went, not, yeah.
2: And I thought, oh, this is going to be the same. But he actually did the whole Dark Side of the Moon.
0: I would have been
2: asleep.
0: From start
2: to finish. It was brilliant.
0: Did you stay awake?
2: Oh, wash your mouth out.
0: I'd love to, actually. I think it needs a bit of a wash out at the moment.
2: Now, coming up today.
0: Yes.
2: Rachel Griffiths has gone to prison.
0: Yes. I saw
2: well,
0: that too. You're on top of everything.
2: Not actual prison. She's in the Wentworth sequel. Have you seen Wentworth?
0: No.
2: It was a great series.
0: Just Remember, isn't that on, like, you know?
2: Oh, the streaming
0: thing.
2: Yeah,
0: I know.
2: Yeah.
0: You know, I'm not modern.
2: You're probably still watching the reruns of Prisoner, right?
0: On video.
2: It's exactly the same, just more modern.
0: Yes, okay.
2: Yes.
0: That's
2: so,
0: all right.
2: But they're in a halfway house, apparently.
0: Oh, excellent.
2: As you do when you get out of prison, apparently you go to a halfway house. So.
0: Well, I wouldn't know.
2: Well, there you go.
0: Anything else coming
2: up?
0: No,
2: that's about it.
0: Have a good one,
2: you
0: Shane.
2: Too.
0: Have a beautiful weekend when it gets here. News is next.
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14: I'm John Fabris. Tasmania's health ministers today joined state and territory counterparts to push for federal government solutions to elderly patients being stranded in hospitals because of a lack of aged care alternatives. Around 3,600 are in this category Australia-wide. Bridget Archer digging into the approximate number in Tasmania.
15: 75 patients a day who are unable to leave hospital despite the fact that they are medically fit to be discharged. This has a direct impact on the work of hospitals.
14: A team of 15 fire and rescue specialists has left Sydney bound for flood-ravaged Nepal. Jeremy Futrell from Fire and Rescue New South Wales telling the ABC the aim of their mission.
16: They've got a range of remote sensing tools on there which will help them sort of look through the dirt, so to speak. I guess it'll allow them to understand where the dirt is, where the structures are, and help guide the decision-making for the local emergency management authorities.
14: Two more Aussies were found safe and well, leaving 36 on the missing list. America's Vice President J.D. Vance is hitting back at accusations of U.S. war crimes in Iran. State media in Iran claims a missile strike killed four civilians at a wedding. Central Command's now investigating.
17: The United States never targets civilians in combat. We never will do that. We never have done that. I don't think that we have any information one way or the other. We're investigating it because obviously we care.
14: Hawaii's bracing for another weather hit this weekend, with El Nino thought responsible for a series of major storms. The powerful Category 4 hurricanes packing winds of up to 225 k's an hour. And it's World Leukemia Day, with a call out for blood donations. Cancer patients use 34% of donated red blood cells, 17 times more than accidents or trauma. The Leukemia Foundation's Bill Stavresky notes rates of blood cancer are on the rise,
18: with nearly a 70% increase over the past two decades, and predicted that over the next 10 years, more than 60,000 Australians will be diagnosed with leukemia. It's more important than ever that Australians do roll up their sleeves.
13: Get the jump on your next project with the mighty helpful team at Mitre 10. And check Mitre 10 socials for the latest offers and updates. That's mighty helpful. Mitre 10.
14: Fremantle's dropped its first home match of the season, smashed by Hawthorn in last night's qualifying AFL final. Star forward Josh Tracy reckons it was out of character.
19: Yeah, clearly disappointing. You know, they come over with a plan and, you know, really got a hold of us, and, you know, we weren't able to, I guess, bring what we've bought all year, and got the better of us.
14: And Nick Kyrgios has accepted a one-month ban for testing positive to cocaine. Given he was initially suspended in August for failing a drug test at an ATP tournament in June, he'll be allowed to compete again from today. The Aussie's ban was reduced for agreeing to enter a treatment program. That's the latest news and sport.
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2: Weather for Launceston, late shower today, 15 degrees, down to 9 tonight. Rain and 15 tomorrow, and mostly sunny and 19 for Sunday. Scottsdale in the northeast, late shower and 13 today, down to 9 tonight. Rain and 13 tomorrow, and sunny and 17 for Sunday. And for St Helens in the east coast, mostly cloudy, 16 today, down to 10 tonight. Rain and 15 tomorrow, and mostly sunny and 18 for Sunday. 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
13: Turning the workday down and all the good stuff up. It's Afternoons with Shane.
2: Good afternoon. Welcome to the show. Shane Bryan with you. Coming up today, we're going to be chatting with Brent Crawford from the Tassie Turf Club about all things footy and horse racing. Also, we're going to be taking a listen to the brand new song from Simple Minds. It's called Beginner Boys. Big new album coming out in January called Sacrosanct. And we're also going to take a look at some entertainment and music news. That's all coming up on the show. Let's get underway. This is Eurythmics. Sweet dreams are made of these. Good afternoons. Thanks to Peter Lee's Real Estate, the smarter agency.

LFM 7SD, Shane Bryan with you, and Madonna, Like a Prayer. You're on Afternoons, thanks to Peter Lee's Real Estate, the smarter agency. And of course, that's the real version of Madonna's Like a Prayer. There's another version that's going around that was put out by DJ Fawaz, and it is an AI version. The voice is actually AI. And he kind of slipped that one under the radar. Nobody knew about it. He didn't say anything about it. And then it finally came out that he created it using AI. Now, it sparked a massive discussion. ARIA actually ended up, the Australian recording industry, have said that they will no longer

0: longer accept AI songs on the charts. So no more AI songs on the charts. And, of course, there's been some people that, most people, happy with that. But there's a few people that are not happy with that. And one of those is a guy by the name of Derek Pilecki. Now, you may know him. He was one of the founding members of Little River Band. Now, he's getting on in age. He cannot do the things that he used to do. And so he has created a brand new album. And the album is out now. It is... look, it's an interesting album, and he has actually done most of it using AI. Now, he has been very vocal about Aria and their decision, saying it's not fair because, you know, he wants to put his album into the charts, wants his songs to be given a fair go. And, of course, he put up some posts and some people are going to bat and saying, we don't agree with AI. Well, he actually put a post up yesterday that I thought was rather interesting. He said, hello, everybody. I just responded to a lady's post with regards to my use of AI, but I immediately regretted the possibility of being drawn into the debate, which I neither have the time or desire for. I respect everyone's opinions, but will no longer reply to them either for or against AI. My last word on the subject is this. I have found in AI a method which allows me to make music of the highest caliber, equaling the standard that I made with Little River Band. I humbly request that you judge the outcome, not the process, just as you would for any artist, organic or AI. Now, that actually is a very interesting post, because if a guy like him who just can't do what he wanted to do, or what he used to be able to do, wants to continue making music, is it fair for him to use AI? The new album, it's called Il Profeta. You can check it out. His son Joel sort of helped him with it as well, with the artwork and everything. But the music, yes, it is AI. So take a listen to it. Before you judge, have a listen. See what you think. Derek Pilecki, he was one of the original Little River Band members. And he is a big advocate for AI, and he puts together a very, very valid point as well. So you make your mind up on that, and you know, you never know. You might actually be pleasantly surprised with the album. This is LAFM 7SD.
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1: The soundtrack to the slow slide home. It's Afternoons with Shane. 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

0: LAFM 7ST, Shane Bryan with you. You're on Afternoons. Thanks to Peter Lee's Real Estate, the smarter agency, and Kylie Minogue. She is going to be the main artist, the big artist at this year's AFL Grand Final. And I'm looking forward to seeing her classics. I'm sure she'll sing some classics and also her new songs as well. And if you would like to be part of the Grand Final, then all you have to do is listen out for your chance to pick up some tickets to the Grand Final Listener Party. We're going to have it at Country Club Tasmania, and we've got the giant screen, an ice cold St. George on arrival, a room full of footy fans. What more do you want? And, of course, you can score some awesome footy prizes from balls and bumpers just for being part of the action. So all you need to do is just keep it locked on LAFM and 7SD next week. I don't have tickets this afternoon, just letting you know. If you want your chance to win some tickets, make sure you're listening Breakfast with BJ on Monday morning. And you can also head over to lafm.com.au and enter for your chance to win some tickets online as well, win on the web. 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

0: You're on Afternoons, thanks to Peter Lee's Real Estate, the smarter agency. Coming up next, it's the Two Ups at Two, and we're going to kick it off with some Earth, Wind and Fire. And we'll follow it up with some Dusty Springfield and Pet Shop Boys. Ah, the 80s. You can't go past it, can you? That's all coming up next hour. Right now, though, it's time for news.
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10: 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This is your news now.
11: I'm John Fabris. Australia's health ministers are seeking more support at home packages from the federal government to alleviate aged patients being parked in hospital beds with nowhere to go. The national number has jumped in a year, as has Tasmania's, to around 78. State Health Minister Bridget Archer recalling how she's witnessed it firsthand.
12: Standing in emergency with 19 people waiting for admission, 22 patients stuck in that hospital, medically fit for discharge with nowhere to go.
11: Supermarket giant Aldi's again top Roy Morgan's annual Trusted Brand Awards, taking out the supermarket title for 2026. It's the third consecutive year Aldi's claimed the crown. Launceston-based Senator for Tasmania Tammy Tyrrell still appealing for Aldi to come to our state. The retailers ruled it out on financial grounds, with costs of transporting produce here a factor.
13: They are proven to be the best in the country when it comes to competitive prices, because they don't have all those extreme brand lines that the mainstream ones do, where they can charge you through the brass wazoo.
11: Tassie's police officers are being left to look after kids when social workers are unable to be reached, according to the head of the Police Association of Tasmania. Shane Tilley's told iHeart Tassie child safety is just one area where police have been forced to pick up work outside of their responsibilities.
14: It was not unusual for these young kids to be fed by the police, put in a room or an office with a TV and a blanket or whatever that looks like, and cared for by us up until the point that someone clocks on at work, likely the next day, to collect them.
11: The Department for Education, Children and Young People says it employs after-hours child safety operators. We've got more on this story in this week's episode of iHeart Tassie, available now on the station website or wherever you get your podcasts. A mid-air drama on a Sydney-bound Emirates flight, passengers were forced to restrain a man who allegedly became aggressive. The man was reportedly tackled and tied to his seat with cable ties while there were still 6 hours left in the journey. And El Nino is still looking a fair bet to be the strongest on record. The World Meteorological Organization Celeste Saulo's finding its impact is already being felt and may last longer than originally forecast.
15: These forecasts show an exceptionally high likelihood of nearly 100% that El Niño will persist through to February 2027.
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11: Qualifying AFL finals action at the SCG tomorrow when the Swans host Brisbane. Sydney coach Dean Cox is driving a simple message into his players.
17: To embrace the challenge. Really excited to get to the SCG, play in front of our faithful and the loud red and white. Can't wait to see that. And yeah, on top of that, to really challenge Brisbane. You know, they've been in great form for a number of years, but especially the last couple of months.
11: And a shock early exit for Alex de Minaur at the US Tennis Open. The Aussie's been beaten in straight sets by his Dutch opponent in the second round. It lasted 2 hours and 43 minutes. That's the latest news and sport.
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18: LAFM's three-day forecast.
0: Weather for Launceston, late shower today, 15 degrees, down to 9 tonight. Rain and 15 tomorrow, and mostly sunny and 19 for Sunday. Scottsdale in the northeast, late shower and 13 today, down to 9 tonight. Rain and 13 tomorrow, and sunny and 17 for Sunday. And for St Helens in the east coast, mostly cloudy, 16 today, down to 10 tonight. Rain and 15 tomorrow, and mostly sunny and 18 for Sunday. 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
19: Check, check 1, 2. We know you love variety, and we also know that two is better than one. So we've dug deep in the music library and found two from your favourite artists, including some you haven't heard in ages. This is the Two Ups at Two. Proudly brought to you by Peter Lee's Real Estate, the smarter agency.

LFM 7SD, Shane Bryan with you, Pet Shop Boys and Dusty Springfield. And before that, Dusty Springfield doing her original song from 1968, Son of a Preacher Man. You're on the Two Up to Two, thanks to Peter Lee's Real Estate, the smarter agency. And time for some entertainment news. So Rachel Griffiths has been announced that she is joining the Wentworth sequel. So this is called Wentworth Halfway Home. If you were a fan of the original series, of course, it was a remake of Prisoner, and they did such a great job of it as well, set inside a ladies' prison. This is going to be premiering later on this year, and it's going to be following

0: the cast of the original season and some of the ones that left, like Nicole Da Silva, and they'll be following them as they rebuild their life outside of prison. And I'm almost going to bet that Rachel Griffith is in charge of the halfway house, because that's pretty much what she does. She's always in charge of things, isn't she? Does a great job too. Now, if you're a fan of Fire Country and Sheriff Country, you can see them on Paramount. They are reuniting for a 2-hour crossover. So it kind of, one came out of the other. I think Sheriff Country came out of Fire Country, and they're reuniting for a big crossover, and they're going to begin with a prison break and a hostage crisis before they combine for a wider manhunt. So it sounds like it's going to be a pretty big episode for them. Now, this isn't the first time that there's been crossover episodes. There's been quite a few crossover episodes throughout the years. In fact, I was watching Star Trek Strange New Worlds, and one of the characters actually piped up and said, "This isn't the first time I've been in a spaceship." She said, "I was also traveling for a while in a big blue box." Now, if you're a Doctor Who fan, you'll know exactly what that is referencing. That's referencing the TARDIS. And there's been a few little things like that where they have actually referenced the Doctor and Doctor Who in Star Trek. In fact, they even entertained the idea that possibly Doctor Who could appear in an episode of Star Trek just to really cement the universe, which would be pretty cool. But there's been some other big ones and two very notable crossovers that I remember. Scooby-Doo and Supernatural. They did a bit of a crossover. Sam and Dean Winchester got sucked into a classic Scooby-Doo cartoon, and of course they turned animated, which was very cool. And The Simpsons and Family Guy actually combined for an episode. They called it The Simpsons Guy. Homer and Peter Griffin actually meeting at a brewery. Doesn't get any better than that, does it? Yeah, so I love the crossovers. Looking forward to the crossover of Fire Country and Sheriff Country. They say it'll probably be next year sometime, so one to look out for. Stick around, we've got plenty more two-ups on the way. Is someone getting
1: the best of you? The best of the best is over for another year. Thank you for taking the time to vote for businesses that stand out across Launceston and the Northeast. 10 categories, 10 winners, 10 local businesses, you crowned the very best. But there's still one final honour to be decided. Best of the best for 2026.
2: 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Just Cats is our overall winner of Best of the Best 2026.
3: 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That's amazing.
2: 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I'm so thrilled for you.
1: The best! 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
9: Two of a kind, non-identical twins. Nope. Best call it the Two After Two. 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

0: LAFM 7SD, Shane Bryan with you, and the two ups at two. Robbie Williams there, rock DJ, and let me entertain you. Now it's time for some music news, and I'm going to kick it off with Bon Jovi. There has not been an announcement yet, but I've just been visiting the Bon Jovi website, and there's only three more tour dates that are up on the website. One is Wembley Stadium in the UK for September 4th, 6th and 9th, and that's it. There's no more possible concerts or tours, so nothing else has been announced by the band. So if I'm a betting man, I think that we're probably going to get an announcement very soon about Bon Jovi with some more tours, and fingers crossed Australia is included in that. And I'm just going to say, Foo Fighters came to Launceston, so, you know, Bon Jovi, you could do the same. You could definitely do the same. If anyone knows anything, let me know, because there's some rumours. We don't know. Don't know whether it's Bon Jovi. Could be someone coming next year. We will see. We'll let you know as soon as we know anything. John Farnham's concert has actually sold out, the tribute concert. It's going to be on September 20. It is going to be shown live on the Hoyt Cinema Network around Australia. Of course, that doesn't help us here, but I'm sure that it will be on YouTube at some stage in the near future. And Donna Summer actually has a brand new LP box set that's coming out October 2, and this is the complete Casablanca era. So the package actually spans songs from, Love to Love You Baby through Bad Girls, and also a big concert double album, Live and More, and a bit of a book and a 3.5-word essay as well to go with that. The limited colour vinyl edition has a recreation of the 1977 Four Seasons of Love calendar poster as well. So that's one to keep an eye out for too. And Simple Minds, brand new album, have been announced January next year. I'll give you all of the details of that next hour, and we'll take a listen to the big new single. It's called Beginner Boys by Simple Minds, and I'll play that next hour as well. And that is the music news. We're going to wrap up the two ups at two very shortly. Don't go anywhere.
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2: 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I remember being on Idol, going from week to week and kind of thinking, oh, gee, if I pick the right song, is it going to be okay? Will it sound good? Will I remember all the words? And then before I knew it, we were in the final, and it was incredible.
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14: 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This is the Two Ups at Two, proudly brought to you by Peter Lee's Real Estate, the smarter agency.

Wrapping up the two opposite two, coming up next hour, it's afternoons, thanks to Peter Lee's Real Estate, the smarter agency. Brent Crawford's joining us from the Tassie Turf Club to chat sport, and we'll take a listen to the brand new song by Simple Minds.

0: It's called Beginner Boys. We're going to take a listen to it next hour. Right now, though, time to head to the newsroom.
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9: I'm John Fabris. Still unsafe scene at Tasmania's fire-ravaged Tungatina hydroelectric power station has meant using a drone to assess the wreckage. The blaze was reported on Wednesday night at the station, which supplied around 5% of the state's power. Hydro's Erin van Manen explaining it's still too early to hatch a plan for securing and cleaning up the site.
10: We also need to work alongside TFS at the moment, so the site hasn't been fully handed back to us yet. We're working around that effort, making sure it's safe and allowing the investigation.
9: The H5 bird flu's afflicted another two species in Tasmania. Britt Allen with details.
11: The Department of Natural Resources and Environments reported detections of the H5 virus in a black-faced cormorant and a peregrine falcon, the first of each species to test positive to the disease. Incident controller Wes Ford says the new cases, particularly that in the falcon, serve as a reminder that the bird flu's not limited to seabirds alone and has the potential to affect some of the wildlife that makes Tasmania unique. The current current risk of the disease in humans remains low, but we're advised to avoid contact with sick or dead birds or other animals, including their feathers, saliva, bodily fluids and droppings.
9: A miracle in Nepal. A second person rescued from a hydropower tunnel 9 days on from the area being hit by catastrophic flooding. The first was pulled alive from the tunnel just hours ago. Images showing the man being carried from the site on a rescuer's shoulder. 36 Aussies are still unaccounted for, with the death toll passing 1,200. It's World Leukemia Day, where 5,500 Australians are diagnosed annually. 34% of donated red blood cells are used by cancer patients. The Leukemia Foundation's Bill Stavresky is asking the community to step up blood donations.
12: Most Australians, that is 70%, believe road trauma and accident victims are the biggest users of blood donations, when in fact 1 in 3 blood donations is used by cancer patients.
9: And Virgin Australia's once again been named the nation's most trusted travel and tourism brand, according to Roy Morgan. That's the fourth year in a row.
8: 10% off almost everything is on now at TKD. It's the last chance to get Dad the perfect gift with 10% off almost everything at Toolkit Depot Launceston. Hurry in Saturday.
9: Adelaide Crow. Braden Cooks identified the moment he transitioned into one of the club's leading lights. The 24-year-old midfielder prepares to play his first final when the Crows host the Bulldogs in their elimination encounter tomorrow.
13: I've always been sort of a fringe player in and out of the side, and yeah, I went away at the back end of last year and put in a lot of work to get fitter so that I could compete at the level, and probably for longer periods of time was the main thing. Putting in the work gave me the confidence to play at the level.
9: And a shock result at the US Tennis Open, with Aussie Alex de Minaur knocked out in the second round. He was defeated in straight sets, but Aussie Dane Sweeney is still standing, pulling off an upset victory this morning. That's the latest news and sport.
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0: Weather for Launceston, late shower today, 15 degrees, down to 9 tonight. Rain and 15 tomorrow, and mostly sunny and 19 for Sunday. Scottsdale in the northeast, late shower and 13 today, down to 9 tonight. Rain and 13 tomorrow, and sunny and 17 for Sunday. And for St Helens in the east coast, mostly cloudy, 16 today, down to 10 tonight. Rain and 15 tomorrow, and mostly sunny and 18 for Sunday. 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
8: Turning the workday down and all the good stuff up. It's Afternoons with Shane.
0: Good afternoon. Happy Friday, everybody. Coming up this afternoon, we are going to be chatting with Brent Crawford from the Tassie Turf Club. We've also got the brand new single from Simple Minds that dropped this morning called Beginner Boys. We'll take a listen to that. And, of course, our daily rock stars. Let's get underway. This is Dave Dobbin and the Herbs with a slice of heaven. You're on Afternoons, thanks to Peter Lee's Real Estate, the smarter

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0: Good LAFM 7SD, Shane Bryan with you. This is Afternoons, thanks to Peter Lee's Real Estate, the smarter agency. Now from the drummer who powered the Pretenders to the session that helped launch the Beatles, this is your Daily Rockstars for September 4.
1: Daily Rockstars, the songs, the bands and the moments that wrote rock history. 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
0: Kicking it off with some birthdays, Martin Chambers from The Pretenders was born on this day. He turned 75.

Town and back on the Chain Gang. He remains the only member besides Chrissy Hynde to play on every Pretenders studio album. Also on this day in 1942, Bubba Knight from Gladys Knight and the Pips was born.

He was a founding member of Gladys Knight and the Pips and helped create one of soul music's most enduring acts, the choreography and the harmony behind classics like Midnight Train to Georgia. On this day in 1950, Ronald Lepred from the Commodores was born. Gonna be some sweet love coming down. He was the bass player and founding member of the Commodores, and his bass lines powered hits including Brick House, Easy, Three Times a Lady and Night Shift. Spent 16 years with the group before moving to New Zealand, where he lived for the rest of his life. On this day in 1962, the Beatles started recording their first Abbey Road session.

This was the pivotal recording session with George Martin. The band recorded several takes of Love Me Do and Please Please Me. Within weeks, Love Me Do was released as their debut single and, of course, created music history. And finally, on this day in 1975, DJ Mark Ronson, of course, the son of Mick Ronson, was born. He, of course, has done some incredible songs with Amy Winehouse, Adele, Lady Gaga, and possibly his most famous, Uptown Funk with Bruno Mars. Happy birthday, Mark Ronson. This is Uptown Funk, and that is Daily Rockstars.

LAFM 7SD, Shane Bryan with you. You're on Afternoons. Thanks to Peter Lee's Real Estate, the Smarter Agency. Now, I'm super excited about this. Simple Minds, of course, they're touring Australia next year, and they're going to be touring with Gary Newman, another great artist. They have just released a brand new single. This is from a new album that is out on 29th of January called Sacrosanct. You can actually order it at the BMG website now. But this new single, it's called Beginner Boys, and the album itself is very much harkens back to their classic sound, the classic Simple Minds sound. Now, I've been a big fan of Simple Minds many, many years. In fact, right back from the 80s, Sons of Fascination, great album, loved New Gold Dream. I've just, right from there, right through to the early 90s, loved Simple Minds sound. And actually had a good chat with Steve Lillywhite, one of the producers of their albums, about that sound and how unique it was and how different it was coming out of Glasgow. It was such a fresh sound. Now, I feel like we've come full circle, and Beginner Boys, it's the first song from the new album. It was released yesterday. Inspired by Jim Kerr watching his twin grandsons grow up and thinking about what it means to raise a good man today. Strength, tenderness, courage, gentleness, that they might all still belong together. And he said even when the wider culture around them can send mixed signals. Love this. The unmistakable guitar sound of Charlie Burchill. The song definitely belongs with the classic 80s. This is the brand new Simple Minds Beginner Boys from their upcoming album, Sacrosanct.

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0: Time for a little afternoon delight. It's Afternoons with Shane. 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

Grand LAFM 7SD, Shane Bryan with you. And if you love podcasts, what about a history podcast? I know, they can be a little bit boring, right? Well, not this one. It's called You're Dead to Me, and it mixes historians and comedians, and they uncover the weirdest and wildest stories from the past. Swashbuckling pirates and ancient power couples. 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

0: LAFM 7SD, Shane Bryan with you. It's afternoons. Thanks to Peter Lee's Real Estate, the Smarter Agency, and John Farnham there. Reasons. I've got Brent Crawford from the Tassie Turf Club. You a John Farnham fan?
1: Absolutely. Classic Australian Johnny Farnham.
0: Who doesn't like him? Is it Johnny Farnham? Little Johnny?
1: Little Johnny. I loved him when he teamed up with Human Nature.
0: Around the
1: millennium.
0: Yeah.
1: Loved it.
0: Yeah. Well, he is actually...
1: Big day for him, isn't there?
0: It is a big day. Yes. 20th of September.
1: Yes.
0: And he's got 120 performers from Australia singing songs.
1: Yeah. Absolute doyen.
0: Yeah, so it's all sold out.
1: Yeah.
0: I'm sure you'll be able to catch it on YouTube or whatever after the event. So now we've got a bit to talk about today.
1: Footy's huge at the moment, Shane. Of course, we're right into the finals. It wasn't great to see Riley Sanders, the Launceston boy. I saw him interviewed after the Dogs beating Melbourne last Saturday night. He spoke beautifully. I know his family well, and all Launcestonians should be very proud of Riley Sanders. He plays for Footscray. They now have a week off. We'll find out who they play after this weekend. But the big upset last night, of course, Shane, was Fremantle getting beat to Hawthorn. Over in Perth.
0: Yeah.
1: Fremantle have been hot favourites for the grand final since day dot, and Hawthorn are outstanding last night. So Fremantle do get a second chance. Big night tonight. Cats play Carlton at the G. What do you think?
0: I think actually it's Carlton. And I wouldn't be surprised if Carlton end up in the grand final.
1: They're certainly heading the right direction, Shane. At the G, there are a great chance. It was down at Geelong, probably the Cats do win, but I think Carlton are a really, really good chance of beating the Cats tonight at the G. And big game, of course, tomorrow, Sydney versus Brisbane in Sydney at 3:15. Funny, Sydney always start favourite at the SCG. Mm. They're $3.15. Brisbane Lions $1.54, obviously with what's happened. But I hope the Swans win because I think those players have stood really tall over the last couple of weeks.
0: Yes.
1: And they deserve a very good victory.
0: And no partying, boys.
1: No partying, boys. Exactly. Tassie Devils, they get a second chance. They got beaten by the Cats last week in the VFL. They play Essendon tomorrow morning, 11:05 at North Hobart Oval. Let's hope the Tassie Devils can get victory there because if they can make the grand final for their first year in the VFL, that's absolutely huge.
0: How good would that be to see them in the grand final?
1: They've just done so well this season, and let's hope it all just rolls over to the AFL in 2028.
0: And we should be able to see that game.
1: I reckon it'll be on Channel 7 Tasmania, if not 7, mate, or you can live stream it through the afl.com.au website. Yep. I do know that.
0: Yep. Fantastic. So come on, boys.
1: Go the Devils.
0: Let's do it. All right, let's talk horse racing.
1: Big night in Launceston tomorrow night. It's the Tasmanian Turf Club's 200th year.
0: Fantastic. Yeah. 200 years.
1: 200
0: now,
1: years.
0: Now, I was reading that it wasn't actually in Mowbray originally.
1: It started in the Midlands.
0: In the Midlands.
1: It started in the Midlands in about 1856, obviously. The Cup's been going for 160 years, but the club itself has been going 200 years. It's one of the oldest clubs in Australia, Shane. So we're having a black tie gala dinner tomorrow night at the track. Yours truly will be the MC. We've got some fabulous talent there. Josh Perry, the runner-up in MasterChef, who I believe is a butcher in Stanley. He's going to do a five-course degustation tomorrow night.
0: Ooh.
1: The GOAT, Damien Oliver, the Roger Federer of horse racing, the jockey Damien Oliver, is our special guest as well. And he's also won 2 Launceston Cups.
0: Yeah, he was actually at the Lonnie Cup 2 years ago.
1: He was. Yes. You interviewed him.
0: Yes, I did.
1: You did.
0: Yeah,
1: so he's going to be a special guest tomorrow night, which is fantastic. He won 2 Launceston Cups in 1997 on King's Landing and 99 on Streak. So that's a real good flavour for tomorrow night. And the one and only Gypsy Rose is going to hit us all on the dance floor tomorrow night. Can't
0: wait
1: for her.
0: Very good. She's
1: great.
0: Can't
1: wait for her. Yeah.
0: Yes.
1: I'm a bit nervous about my outfit, though, Shane. I think I'm going to look like Willy Wonka. So
0: what are you wearing?
1: Well, I'm going to wear a bit of an outlandish jacket, so I've just got to be a little bit careful.
0: Well, is it colourful or is it?
1: Well, it's green, it's a green.
0: But it's got like purple dots on it?
1: Not really, no.
0: No? Okay.
1: But you've got to have a hint of gold, so I've gone a gold bow tie. But I'm just terrified I'm going to look like Willy Wonka, but we'll see in photos, won't we?
0: Were you one of those guys that when you saw a suit, you know, back when you were younger, you saw a suit and you just went, oh, I really like that, and then you just became obsessed trying to find that suit?
1: Always.
0: Yeah.
1: Always.
0: Yeah. I did that in the 80s and, you know.
1: The 80s were loud.
0: They were crazy.
1: Yeah.
0: They were crazy.
1: But Miami Vice, Crockett and Tubbs, they were always in very, very bold colours, weren't they?
0: They were.
1: Big weekend of horse racing too, Shane. It's Group 1 racing in Melbourne. It's a Moonee Valley Racing Club meeting at Sandown. And our reigning horse of the year here, Gigi's Mistruth, which we've spoken about on numerous times. She was a Group 1 winner back in May in Adelaide. She resumes in the big Group 1 Moya Stakes tomorrow. She takes on Giga Kick. She's drawn barrier four. Blake Shin takes the ride. He's in good form. She's now trained in Victoria, but she is owned still in Tasmania, so we'll class her as one of ours still. So race eight, number six, Gigi's Mystery. Let's cheer her home for Tasmania. And our man of the moment, James Johnson, he's got his first big ride tomorrow in a Group 3 race. So Group 1 is the biggest race. Then we go Group 2, Group 3. He's in a Group 3 tomorrow. Race number 9, number 11, Tennessee Bound, and it's a good chance as well.
0: Right, okay. So Tennessee Bound.
1: Tennessee Bound for James Johnson's first big Group 1, big Group 3 winner.
0: Yep, fantastic.
1: Big weekend of sport of always.
0: Massive weekend of sport. And I just wanted to mention, we were talking last week about Dolly Parton.
1: Rest in peace, still Dolly. Everyone's still mourning. Lovely to see Hobart, their bridge, they lit up last Wednesday in pink.
0: Oh, nice.
1: Which was great to see.
0: Oh, that is lovely.
1: Really
0: that is lovely.
1: Great
0: well,
1: to see.
0: Big news today because Dolly Parton has scored her first ever number one in the UK official albums download chart, the very best of Dolly Parton, number one. And you'll be pleased to know that she is a contender, posthumously, of course, for her very first UK number one single.
1: Please say 9 to 5.
0: It's 9 to 5.
1: Gold!
0: 9 to 5. But it gets better. Jolene looks like it's going to be number 2. And at number 8, Islands in the Stream with her and Kenny.
1: All three fantastic songs.
0: How good is that? What a legend.
1: Speaking of Jolene, my girlfriend Catherine, who lives in Melbourne, I was just talking to her on the phone before I came on air, and we were talking about your pugs last week getting used to the new...
0: Because Dolly loves
1: she
0: pugs.
1: She loves pugs. Yes, she loves pugs. Yes. So my girlfriend Catherine, she named her dog Jolene. It's a miniature schnauzer. And I said to her, what are you doing today? I'm taking Jolene off to daycare. So the dog goes to Woofer's World. So because she gets a little bit depressed at home on her own. So she goes to Woofer's World. Her best friend there is a dog called Eva. They play all day and then they come home again. It's like having a child.
0: It is. They are like children. So we were talking last week about how I was getting a new king size
1: bed. Did they
0: bed.
1: Get used to the new
0: so,
1: bed?
0: Well, we built the bed. You know, we thought, okay, this is good. They're going to just enjoy this. We moved bedrooms as well.
1: Oh.
0: Okay.
1: Oh.
0: Put the new bed in one of the other bedrooms to set it up properly. My pug, Pepper, she keeps going back to the old bedroom.
1: Well, they get used to the she's same like, thing, Shane.
0: Like every night she's waiting next to the old bed. It's like, you're going to be, it's going to be a cold night for you.
1: Absolutely. We all like our own space, don't we?
0: Oh, look, have a fantastic weekend.
1: You too, mate. And, you're having a couple of weeks off.
0: I am having a couple of weeks off, so I'll see you on the other side of that.
1: We'll be back for Grand Final Eve.
0: We will. Thanks
1: Good
0: for
1: on
0: that.
1: You, Shane.
0: Brent Crawford, Tassie Turf Club. This is LAFM 7SD.
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15: LAFM, real-time traffic.
16: There's a crash on the Bass Highway at Elizabethtown near the Gunnens Hill Road intersection, leaving the highway closed in both directions there. Otherwise, looking more closely to the CBD, there's heavy southbound delays building on Goderick Street in Invermay from Main Street right down to Lower Charles Street. KFC's near lunchtime box full range packs an unreasonable amount of chicken into mouth-watering $5, $10 and $15 boxes. Until 2pm, pick up only. Not everywhere and not forever. No swaps. I'm Mia. More traffic soon on LAFM.
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0: Well, that's it for me. I'm out of here. In fact, I'm going to be away for the next couple of weeks, having a little bit of a break. Pete Holland is going to be taking over for the next couple of weeks. Be kind to him. He breaks easy. No, he doesn't. He's a great guy. But he will be looking after the afternoon show, thanks to Peter Lee's Real Estate, the Smarter Agency. That's it for me. Jonesy and Amanda's next. Have a great night. Thanks for keeping me company.
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1: 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This is your news now.
12: I'm John Fabris. The TFS has reiterated today an investigation into Tasmania's Tungatina Power Station fire could take weeks due to its complex nature. It went up in flames on Wednesday night and was extensively damaged. Regional investigator for the TFS, Tim McKay, is aiming to nail down a cause.
13: There's not a specific avenue of inquiry at the moment. We are just examining all potential or possible causes in relation to fire cause here. And again, we're not at the stage to actually rule anything in or out.
12: Tasmania's Bass Highway has been blocked by a two-vehicle crash at Elizabethtown, injuring four people in the Meander Valley. The four people are reported to be in a serious condition. Roy Morgan's annual Trusted Brand Awards has seen Aldi take out the supermarket title for the third year in a row. Tammy Tyrrell, who was a key figure in a parliament probe into supermarket competition, has been advocating for Aldi to set up in Tasmania. The Labor senator isn't giving up hope that more assistance with transport costs will lure the supermarket here.
14: Costco / Aldi are using that as an excuse not to come here because they've got to have a business model that works for them. But the Labor government has got the freight equalisation scheme in the spotlight at the moment. The inquiry that I chaired as an independent dealt with the freight equalisation and how Tasmania in particular needs to have more help.
12: A ray of hope in flood-ravaged Nepal, with two workers pulled alive from a hydropower tunnel. The rescues carried out 9 days after the region was inundated. Meantime, the number of Aussies missing has fallen to 36 as another two were found safe and well overnight. Multiple states are bracing for a wet and wild start to the weekend. Rain bans heading from WA across SA onto Victoria, here in Tasmania and New South Wales. There are warnings for damaging wind storms and even flooding in some parts, while at the same time, Sydney will be under a total fire ban tomorrow as warm temperatures already take hold. David Crock from the Bureau.
15: Temperatures 8 to 10 degrees above average and strong winds as well. So, of course, that combination of hot and windy conditions leads to elevated fire dangers.
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12: Promises from Fremantle, they'll bounce back from last night's loss to Hawthorn in a do-or-die AFL semi-final next week. They'll play the winner of tonight's elimination final between the Blues and Cats. Docker Josh Tracy believes they've shown their capacity throughout the season.
16: Certainly not all doom and gloom. We've been in this position before throughout the year, so rally the boys together as a collective like we have all year and continue to get better because clearly our game's got improvement in it.
12: And VFL semi-final action for the Tassie Devils tomorrow at home at North Hobart Oval. Devils captain Robbie Fox acknowledging opponent Essendon as a lineup packed with AFL listed players.
17: We've also got some very good talented players on our list as well, and hopefully we've got a few AFL players on our list right now. As we saw this year, we got two of our boys drafted, one who we're playing against, and we've got a lot of experience in our team as well, so hopefully we can use that and the home crowd advantage and how close the group is as well.
12: That's the latest news and sport.
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19: There's a crash on the Bass Highway at Elizabethtown near the Gunnans Hill Road intersection, leaving the highway closed in both directions there. Otherwise, looking more closely to the CBD, there's heavy southbound delays building on Goderick Street in Invermay from Main Street right down to Lower Charles Street. KFC's near lunchtime Boxville range packs an unreasonable amount of chicken into mouth-watering $5, $10 and $15 boxes. Until 2 p.m, pick up only, not everywhere and not forever. No swaps. I'm Mia. More traffic soon on LAFM.
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0: Weather for Launceston, we had a top of 15, down to 9 tonight. A bit of rain around tomorrow, 15 degrees, and mostly sunny and 19 for Sunday. In Scottsdale on the northeast, it was a top of 13 today, heading down to 9 tonight. Rain and 13 tomorrow, and sunny and 17 for Sunday. And St Helens in the east coast, it was a top of 16 today, down to 10 tonight. Rain and 15 tomorrow, and mostly sunny and 18 for Sunday. 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
24: Bad Amanda. Bad Amanda.
20: man. Oh, I got to see Jonesy.
21: And the virile Jonesy.
22: What a creep. I've heard them describe him as a drunken idiot.
23: Stay in school and learn school.
24: Yeah, okay.
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27: It's showtime!
28: It was the Friday before Father's Day, and all through the house was peace and quiet because I don't want to be hassled.
29: I love those Hallmark cards that you buy. You say this every year. You say all you want for Father's Day is to be left the hell alone, and I know that's
28: not
29: true.
28: I want to go out, crack some waves.
29: But that's what you do every day.
28: Drink some beer.
29: That's what you do every day.
28: But without any judgment, without anyone saying, oh, you're always doing that.
29: And who says that to you?
28: You're always hanging out with your mates, drinking beer. So I can actually do it now.
29: Yeah, because and also all your mates will be the same. No one will see their families on Father's Day. Is that what you're saying?
28: We'll all just gather together.
29: All my children, my many, many two children going to be coming over. I've ordered
28: nice.
29: Yeah, I've ordered some prawns. I've ordered some sashimi. I'm going to cook a big roast chook, which was Harley's request.
28: Oh, nice.
29: It'll be nice. I'm looking forward to
28: What's it just on the chicken? What sort do you get to get the big... The big family size one?
29: You know what my brother and I cooked the other day when he came down to visit? I did a big whole chicken at his behest in the air fryer. And I put a packet of that French onion mix.
28: Yep.
29: Because I've done that in the slow cooker. That's sort of this recipe that's going viral.
28: Yeah.
29: That's all. You don't add any other fluid. You do nothing else, even in the slow cooker. But in the air fryer, same thing. Sprinkle that on top. It gets a nice crust. You do it breast side down for about 20 minutes. Turn it over for about another... probably 40 minutes. You cook for about an hour in the air fryer. Delicious.
28: Yum. It's a bit red roostery.
29: I don't know.
28: Because I think that's how they do the red rooster.
29: In my air fryer.
28: No.
29: Wonder my house smells delicious all the time.
28: No, you're too east of the red rooster line, my friend.
29: Oh, am I, Brendan?
28: Yes, you are.
29: Oh, I'm
28: yes,
29: sorry.
28: Yes, you are.
29: Oh, are they not the ones that do the caviar?
28: No.
29: Oh, my mistake.
28: Gem Y Rye, what are you getting for your father? What's John getting?
30: I don't know. Dads are hard to buy for,
28: What's your dad into? Is he still at his ice bath?
30: Yeah, he's still got the ice bath. I'll get him a bag of ice.
29: Once he's got the ice bath, he can't add to it.
28: Why don't you get it today and wrap it up?
30: Yeah, good idea.
28: And put it on his front porch. You got to get him something.
30: What about the coaster I got you of the Naked Scotsman, which I notice is missing from your desk. Have you thrown it out?
28: I just don't look like looking up a hairy clacker, that's all.
29: Oh, because when you put it like that,
28: it's
29: no
28: not
29: one
28: my bag,
29: does. No one likes looking up a hairy clacker.
28: No.
29: But a photo of a man's bottom in a kilt can be attractive. But no one likes to look up a hairy.
28: Well,
29: you
28: can have it on your side.
29: All right, have it on
28: 6 months
29: side.
28: At yours, six months at mine.
29: One buttock each.
28: Ryan, thank you. Sorry. It's a great
29: That's a gift,
28: gift
29: that Ryan
30: Thanks, mate.
29: Ryan hasn't bought anything for his father, but bought this for you.
28: He's getting him a bag of ice. It's expensive these days. We have an action-packed show. It's Friday FFS, the Friday Feel Sessions. Anthony Kalia is going to be joining
29: us. He's got an incredible set of pipes.
28: Also, Instagram makes its return, and we can't do anything until we do the Fast Five. It's Jonesy and Amanda driving you home for Jam Nation.
31: Jonesy and Amanda.
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0: the bathroom floor.
1: What a romantic, beautiful song. What are those songs, though, Nat?
2: Is it Let It Be by the Beatles and It Wasn't Me by Shaggy?
3: Yes, yes it is. That song, it's almost like he's saying, I don't know what's wrong with this woman. You know,
1: she's watched me have it off in every room.
3: Yeah, and then he says it wasn't me, but it's clearly him.
1: Question three is multiple choice here for you, Nat. The Crypt of Civilization is a sealed room-sized time capsule to remain unopened until 8013. Cripes, which of these items is in the crypt? A human brain in a jar. B, a can of Heinz baked beans. Or C, the screenplay for Gone with the Wind. Which of those is in it?
2: Oh, wow. That's hard. A can of Heinz baked beans?
1: No, sorry.
3: You'd think so.
1: Why
3: and it certainly lasts that long. You know, I was just reading the extraneous information that Ryan's given.
1: Who's

0: this together.
1: Ryan, am I right?
2: It's in a university in America somewhere.
0: Fascinating. Yeah.
1: Other stuff they've got in there, Popeye the Sailor cartoon audio clips. They were preserved to showcase 20th century entertainment.
0: They've got a full-size male and female mannequin.
1: They've got a lady's breast form.
0: And a Jonesy and Amanda tea towel. Do they have a human brain in a jar or the screenplay for Gone with the Wind? One of those two things
1: is in
0: there.
1: It could be one of ours. It's Jonesy and Amanda driving you home for Jam Nation.
3: Go on, admit it. You're snacking in traffic. Jonesy and Amanda approve.
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4: Fast Five.
5: We're up to question number three of the Fast Five. It's going to Dean in Fitzroy. Hello, Dean.
6: Hello, Amanda. Hello, Jonesy.
0: Hello, Dean.
5: We've been discussing the Crypt of Civilization. It's a sealed room-sized time capsule that won't be opened until 8,113. How old will I be then? Which of these items is in the crypt? A, a human brain in a jar, or C, the screenplay for Gone with the Wind?
6: C, Amanda.
5: It is.
0: Yeah.
5: Yeah.
0: Dean, you answered that with a degree of authority.
5: Have you had a sneaky peek in there?
6: No.
0: Well, just trying to work out who put it together. I'm saying it would be a man because you've got a lady's breast form and a Lionel model train set.
5: Question number four. On the Origin of Species is a famous work written by which scientist?
6: I've got no idea.
0: Oh, damn.
5: The foundation of evolutionary biology. What a clue.
0: Have you been going to university at night or something, Ryan? Stacey is in Kalanga.
5: Hello, Stacey.
7: Hi.
5: Hello.
7: Hello.
0: How's things?
7: Hi. Good, thank you.
0: Good.
7: How are you guys?
0: Well, we're well, thank you for asking.
5: On the Origin of Species is a famous work written by which scientist?
7: Charles Darwin.
5: Charles Darwin.
0: You know it. What song did Anthony Kalea cover to become one of the highest and fastest selling singles of all time in Australia?
7: Oh,
0: God. Come on, Stace. This is question five.
5: For him.
7: I'm trying to think. Anthony. Sorry, Stacey.
5: Googling Anthony. Anthony Kalea. How do you spell Kalea?
0: Tim's in Kilsyth.
5: Hello, Tim.
8: Hello, Amanda. How are you?
5: Very well. Do you know which song?
0: I'm well too. Thanks for asking, Tim.
5: Mr. Sensitive over there.
0: No, I'm just okay.
8: I hope you're well, mate. I wouldn't leave you out.
0: Well, no, you did. Tim's up to question five.
5: What song did Anthony Kalea cover to become one of the highest and fastest selling singles of all time in Australia? What was the song?
8: He did that magnificent version of The Prayer.
0: There it is.
5: Jonesy's got no time for it.
0: I've got a heap, plenty of time. That'll do. Congratulations to you, Tim. Anthony Kalea, by the way, is joining us for Friday Field Sessions. But, Tim, back to you. A $250 Bunnings card. Are you a father, if you don't mind me asking?
8: I'm a father of three beautiful girls, mate.
0: Nice, mate. What's happening on Sunday?
8: No idea, mate.
0: No idea.
8: They haven't told me if they've got something surprised for me or yep. I'm not sure, mate. I'll still be celebrating Carlton beating Geelong, hopefully.
0: Of course. Congratulations to you. JonesyandAmanda.com.au if you want to be a part of the Fast Five for next week. It's Jonesy and Amanda driving you home for Jam Nation.
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20: Looking to Goderich Street and Invermaid, there's some southbound delays with traffic slowing from Forster Street and continuing right down passing Lindsay Street and onto Lower Charles Street. Otherwise, watch out for a crash on the Bass Highway at Elizabethtown near the Gannon Hill Road intersection, leaving the highway blocked in both directions. 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I'm Mia. 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
3: 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Jonesy brings the nonsense.
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0: Hello there, it's Jonesy and Amanda driving you home this Friday afternoon. There's a lot of stupid or well-meaning people in this world.
1: Aren't we lucky?
0: Maybe. Or is stupidity and well-meaning, do they go hand in hand?
1: Give me your case in point.
0: There's a family in Brazil took pity on a 12-year-old girl who claimed to have come from a history of abuse and had health problems. So they said, you know, my casa, your casa, come into my house and we'll look after you.
1: All right.
0: This lady's name, according to them, was Gabrielle.
1: Mm-hmm.
0: Gabrielle had come along and...
1: So a 12-year-old started living with them?
0: Yep. Lived there for a year. They bought her clothes, they bought her toys, they gave her a room, they gave her 3 square meals a day.
1: Square ones?
0: Yeah. Well, you know, I...
1: What if she wanted snacks as well?
0: You know, she was fed well. Then it came to pass that she wasn't 12 years old.
1: Oh.
0: She wasn't called Gabrielle. She was actually 37 years of age, and her real name was Amanda Maria Souza de Oliveira.
1: She was how old?
0: 37.
1: Why would you want to pretend to be 12? Was she that desperate for someone to take care of her?
0: Because he lives.
1: Oh.
0: It's expensive. Well, kids can't get a house these days.
1: Would you choose to go back to school again?
0: I'd probably do all right.
1: No, how? Imagine the ignominy if you didn't.
0: Probably not. I remember I did some artwork for my daughter once and the teacher gave it a B+.
1: Oh, what an outrage.
0: And I was outraged.
1: Yes.
0: I went to art school. So to maintain the disguise, you're probably wondering, they found that Amanda/Gabrielle claimed to have autism and that she'd been administered hormones, you know, because they can sort of puff up a bit hormones.
1: So that's why she said, I might look a bit older than you think, but I'm really only 12.
0: Yeah. So during the time when she lived with the family, she stayed in a decorated bedroom, was given children's toys. The family even reportedly organised a 12th birthday party for her.
1: Where's the grog?
0: Police say she asked her foster parents not to enrol her in school or begin a formal adoption process out of fear her abusive father might find her.
1: Right.
0: That's kind of fair.
1: How she got out of that.
0: A relative of the couple eventually grew suspicious when she'd gone outside for a smoke and some whiskey.
1: And asked to play some Michael Bublé. Middle-aged woman alert.
0: And couldn't get on a Kentucky tour. And they ratted it out to the cops.
1: Oh, but can I keep my Cabbage Patch doll?
0: Now Amanda has been convicted of fraud and identity theft.
1: They should get her for an Oil of Ulan commercial.
0: She's confusing people at the passport control. Anyway, I've got a photo of her here drinking milk from a bottle. She's 12. So this, are you either soft-hearted or stupid?
1: Well,
0: I think in this case it's a bit from column A and a bit from
1: column B. I think so too.
0: It's Jonesy and Amanda driving you home for Jam Nation.
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16: I'm John Fabris. Representatives from Hydro Tasmania and the state government assembled at the Tungatina Power Station, which was vastly damaged on Wednesday night in a fire. Hydro's yet to figure out a damage bill because the site's too dangerous to enter. Regional investigator for the TFS, Tim McKay, describes a drawn-out process to find a cause.
17: We're picking through data, talking to witnesses, and all of that work, as you'd understand and appreciate, takes quite a bit of time. So, again, we won't have a full suite of answers for you just yet.
16: TAS Police is now reporting the seriously injured from today's crash between vehicles at Elizabethtown on the Bass Highway is 5. The rescue chopper was sent to assist with patient transport from the crash near the Gannons Hill Road intersection. Tasmania's health ministers joined state and territory counterparts today to push for federal government solutions to elderly patients being stranded in hospitals because of a lack of aged care alternatives. Around 3,600 are in this category Australia-wide. Bridget Archer digging into the approximate number here in Tasmania.
18: 75 patients a day who are unable to leave hospital despite the fact that they are medically fit to be discharged. This has a direct impact on the of hospitals.
16: Tasmania's spring fling reverts to a more winter feel tomorrow, courtesy of a cold front. Dean Naramore at the Bureau's forecasting mixed fortunes depending on where we are in the state.
19: Widespread rain across western and northern parts of the state, and some of that rain might even make it into eastern areas as well. Thunderstorms are also quite possible through western parts of Tasmania. Could even see some snow flurries develop around their elevated areas through western and central parts.
16: And Hawaii's bracing for a weather hit this weekend, with El Nino thought responsible for a series of major storms there lately. The powerful category Four hurricanes packing winds of up to 225 k's an hour.
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16: Lions star Dane Zorko admits the players are nervous heading into the AFL finals despite being back-to-back premiers. Their campaign starts with a qualifier against Sydney tomorrow.
20: Our club was starved for a long period of time there without finals football. And even when we did in 2009, I think it was, we were out pretty quickly as well. So it's been a long time. So we want to cherish these opportunities. We want to leave a legacy on our football club.
16: It promises to be a little wet for North Hobart Oval tomorrow when the Tassie Devils host their VFL semi-final against Essendon. Devils captain Robbie Fox recounts a long list of firsts in the club season.
21: All year we've had a first for everything. Round one was amazing, our first away game, our first game at Ninja, our first doubleheader with the girls, and now it's our first final at home. So I think the whole team and over state can't wait for it.
16: That's the latest news and sport.
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1: There's a crash on the Bass Highway at Elizabethtown near the Gannon's Hill Road intersection, leaving the highway blocked in both directions there. Otherwise, looking more closely to the CBD, there's some patchy delays in both directions on the West Tamar Highway for those travelling through Riverside. 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I'm Mia. More traffic soon on LAFM.
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22: Weather for Launceston, we had a top of 15, down to 9 tonight. A bit of rain around tomorrow, 15 degrees, and mostly sunny and 19 for Sunday. In Scottsdale in the northeast, it was a top of 13 today, heading down to 9 tonight. Rain and 13 tomorrow, and sunny and 17 for Sunday. And St Helens in the east coast, it was a top of 16 today, down to 10 tonight. Rain and 15 tomorrow, and mostly sunny and 18 for Sunday. 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
34: Hello there, it's Jonesy and Amanda driving you home. What about that? Where we broadcast from now, and I'm going to say, we broadcast from a pretty good location, overlooking the Sydney Harbour Bridge.
35: Sydney Harbour Bridge, me lovely lady.
34: Your brows, you've got Luna Park down there. And when a young Jonesy went for a school excursion, I went to the little radio station that we're looking at now that looks over the Opera House.
36: But what's this got to do with the steps of the Opera House?
34: I was a bit of a backdoor brag about how good I'm doing now. All those teachers said that I wouldn't make it. Anyway, I will say this. So in the film clip for Ice House's Crazy, Ivor Davies plays the late night radio announcer.
37: Coming up to 7 o'clock here and the sun's rising. I'm about to go home. You've been listening to the late night shift. And if I'm dreaming, don't wake me tonight. Good morning, you're on the air.
38: Do you mind if I wake you tonight?
37: Is that a request?
38: Well, can you play Crazy for me?
36: It's his bladder on the line. Do you mind if I wake you tonight?
34: Coming up,
36: your chance to cut through this talk. It will be incredible.
34: Also, water cooler chat is coming up. It's Jonesy and Amanda driving you home for Jam Nation.
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0: kiss on the cheek.
1: Oh, right.
0: I was incredibly naive and virginal, as you know.
1: Yeah, good.
0: Good.
1: Good.
0: What about this one? You'll enjoy this one.
1: Is this Darwin or Keller?
0: This is Keller.
1: Right.
0: Darwin minus the science. Okay. Here we go. Well, another Christmas Eve is upon us. It really doesn't feel like Christmas. Maybe because of the elections. Maybe because we're going away, we won't be celebrating much. As you get older, I'm about 14. As you get older, Christmas becomes less magical. No Santa, less presents. It's a shame to think that another year will go by before next Christmas. It seems terrible to waste it. I'm just realised I don't know what I'm talking about.
1: You're kind of cut from the same cloth, and Darwin.
0: How about I quiz you? Here's a final entry. You have to guess whether this is Darwin or me.
1: Darwin or Keller?
0: I wish this great living thing inside me would go. God, I feel terrible. God, I'm tired.
1: Oh. Darwin?
0: It's Keller. It's an emotive teenage Keller.
1: Ah, where's some monkey feces to throw? It's Jonesy and Amanda driving you home for Jam Nation.
2: 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Pointless. 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Therapeutic.
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0: LAFM.

0: chat.
1: Here's today's. Are you ready?
0: I am.
1: Would you rather never eat meat or never have coffee? So never have meat or never have coffee. What will you choose, Brendan?
0: I'd go without coffee.
1: I'm not a big coffee drinker. Could you go without meat at all? Can you have one or two meals without meat?
0: No.
1: You're not one of those my households wife, that has like a vegetarian night on
0: Tuesday.
1: Yeah,
0: my wife sometimes, she proposed as that sometimes. Like, why don't we just go meat-free Monday? And I just say no.
1: What a snappy comeback. She must go, well, Mr. Linguist, I hear you loud and clear.
0: Well, I'm not like Jake the Mus. I'm just saying.
1: Your face looked full of anger, though, as you said.
0: No, I'm just, I like meat. I'll eat fish. If we're not gonna have meat, I'll eat fish.
1: But it's interesting. What about you, Ryan? Because lots of people are obsessed with coffee. Jonesy and I aren't obsessive coffee people, but you like your coffee.
2: Yeah, I have multiple coffees a day, so this is pretty tough. But I also really love meat as well. So I was thinking I could give up coffee and just swap to energy drinks instead as a way around it.
1: Right. So you would choose meat.
2: Yeah, I think so. And like, I didn't start drinking coffee till I was about 18, so...
1: Meaning?
2: Like, I've gone without it before.
0: Yeah.
1: But before you're 18.
2: Yeah.
1: Yeah, when my first 3 years of life, I didn't touch a coffee. The first 6 weeks, I didn't eat meat.
0: That's like I went without fornication for many years.
1: Post-wedding.
0: Anyway,
1: well, that is...
0: I can live without that.
1: That is today's dilemma.
0: Yeah.
1: Would you rather never have meat... or never have coffee?
0: Water cooler chat is in session. It's Jonesy and Amanda driving you home for Jam Nation.
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13: Over on the West Tamar Highway, now there's some patchy delays in both directions for those travelling through Riverside. Otherwise, looking to Kings Meadows, the Midland Highway is slowing southbound on approach to the Kings Meadows Link merge, and nearby on Hobart Road, it is moving busy both ways at Risley Street. KFC's near lunchtime box full range packs an unreasonable amount of chicken into mouth-watering $5, $10 and $15 boxes. Until 2pm, pick up only, not everywhere and not forever, no swaps. I'm Mia, more traffic soon on LAFM.
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0: Hello there, it's Jonesy Demander driving you home this Friday afternoon.
1: Not all heroes wear capes, and sometimes it's the small grievances that someone can step in and say, let me take this burden from you.
0: Mm.
1: Talking about when you watch Instagram, I watch reels most. Anyway, I think we all do this.
0: Yep.
1: We lean into reels of people's lives we don't know, and it's very late at night, and you think, I want to go to sleep.
0: Yeah.
1: Someone's doing a gender reveal. You think, I don't even know who you are.
0: Why am I bothered?
1: And yet I'm leaning in to the end because it's human nature.
0: Mm.
1: And minute after minute, you're watching storylines and now they're being milked because people like to tell you the story. You'll never guess why, yeah. ... And it takes too long, but you lean in and you wait.
0: When Human Nature, though, did Pink Pony Club, that was pretty good.
1: What do you mean?
0: Well, Pink Pony Club and Human Nature did it.
1: Because did I say something about Human Nature?
0: Yeah, you said Human. I thought that's what you were talking about.
1: No, I'm not talking about the band Human Nature.
0: Why not?
1: I wish someone could save me from this moment. But I've come across a guy. There's probably a few of them.
0: Till the end.
1: They're called time wasters.
0: Yep.
1: He says time savers they are. And one I follow is this guy who looks like he's lying in a bed. He's got a doona over his head. And he watches these reels and he gives you the setup. And just when you think, oh, this is going to take ages, he tells you the ending. He skips to the ending. Here's an example.
2: Day one, drinking pond water every day until I get giardia.
1: Yeah. And I see, I probably just stupidly watch that right to the end. And he does this.
3: He hasn't posted an update since day six, which at the time of this video was 3 weeks ago.
0: Oh, good, he's dead.
1: But it saved 1:32.
0: There you go.
1: Here's another one.
4: The noodle restaurant in China had food so good that people would come back every day.
1: Do you want to know why? Yeah. Normally, it'd take ages to get there. In fact, it would take 1:08 to get there. He has saved us.
3: Turns out the restaurant was leasing their food with opium.
1: And this one.
5: Okay, everybody, I have a really big announcement. And it's serious.
0: Okay.
1: Here we go.
3: His dog Bella is pregnant. Congrats, Bella.
1: I would have watched that for over 1:10. And I don't even know who he is. I'd have watched it. There's more.
6: Man was attacked by a shark, but instead of killing him, it actually ended up saving his life.
1: How much time? 1:30 later, we've saved 1:30 by this.
3: The shark caused minor injuries, but when he got it checked out, the doctors found an unrelated tumor, so he got it removed.
0: This guy's great.
1: This one saved 1:10.
7: In this city, nobody locks their doors, their homes, or their cars. And the reason why will surprise you.
1: Cut to it.
3: The city's in northern Canada and has a high population of polar bears, so the citizens had to keep their doors unlocked just in case they're being chased by one.
1: See how long it would have taken to tell us that story. I think we've got one more.
8: Do you ever see this in the ocean? Going the other way might just save your life. In 2016 in Australia.
0: Yeah.
1: In 1:22 later.
3: It's a dead whale, and when they die, the gas in their body produces so much gas to the point where they explode.
1: Yeah, I would have waited 1:22, and finally he's cut through and just told us
0: I'd say hang around to see that whale explode.
1: But, you know, the next one we need to get onto is people who say, have a look at this picture or a book, and they hold it up and you just see the spine, you don't see the front. That stuff drives me
0: crazy. What's
1: that?
0: I haven't seen that one.
1: Well, they say, look at this incredible picture I've done, and I don't even know who they are. They hold it up. They point it so the canvas is sideways.
0: Yeah.
1: And you have to wait ages for them to do a reveal and turn it around. Or they say, here are my favourite books. And they hold it up really slowly from the side. Yeah. And then finally show you what's on the friggin' front. Save me, someone.
0: You're not a wait till the end kind of
1: girl.
0: Oh,
1: wow. I do. I wait till the end, but I don't want to be. Give me my time back.
0: It's Jonesy Demander driving you home for Jam Nation.
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22: I'm John Fabris. Five people were seriously injured this afternoon in a two-car crash at Elizabethtown on Tasmania's Bass Highway. It happened near the Gannons Hill Road intersection around 2 o'clock and the rescue chopper was sent in. Police Inspector Nick Clark is telling drivers to steer clear.
23: The investigation will be going late into the evening and the highway will be blocked for some hours to come yet.
22: A still unsafe scene at Tasmania's fire-ravaged Tungatina hydroelectric power station has meant using a drone to assess the wreckage. The blaze was reported on Wednesday night at the station, which supplied around 5% of the state's power. Hydro's Aaron Van Munnen explaining it's still too early to hatch a plan for securing and cleaning up the site.
24: We also need to work alongside TFS at the moment, so the site hasn't been fully handed back to us yet. We're working around that effort, making sure it's safe and allowing the investigation.
22: Australia's health ministers are seeking more support at home packages from the federal government to alleviate aged patients being parked in hospital beds with nowhere to go. The national number has jumped in a year, as has Tasmania's, to around 75. State Health Minister Bridget Archer recalling how she's witnessed it firsthand.
25: Standing in emergency with 19 people waiting for admission, 22 patients stuck in that hospital, medically fit for discharge with nowhere to go.
22: Supermarket giant Aldi's again topped Roy Morgan's annual Trusted Brand Awards, taking out the supermarket title for 2026. It's the third consecutive year Aldi has claimed the crown. Launceston-based Senator for Tasmania Tammy Tyrrell is still appealing for Aldi to come to our state, which has ruled it out on financial grounds, with the cost of transporting produce here a factor.
26: They are proven to be the best in the country when it comes to competitive prices, because they don't have all those extreme brand lines that the mainstream ones do, where they can charge you through the brass wazoo.
22: And there's hope of saving more hydropower workers from tunnels in flood-ravaged Nepal, as two were rescued earlier today. At least 39 others are known to be inside. 36 Australians are among the more than 4,000 still missing.
20: Get the jump on your next project with the mighty helpful team at Mitre 10. And check Mitre 10 socials for the latest offers and updates. 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Mitre 10.
22: Lion star Dane Zorko still a little wary of Sydney despite missing a host of their stars through suspension. There was a lot of emotion from the Swans in their strong victory over North Melbourne. Zorko's expecting more of the same.
2: The resilience they showed in that game and what I saw after that was a group that was determined and galvanised more than ever, and they want to go deep into this final series. And having that superpower that your team comes together like that and you're playing for one another is a really dangerous thing to have.
22: And a VFL prelim final awaits tomorrow's winner of the semi-clash between the Tassie Devils and Essendon at North Hobart Oval. Devils captain Robbie Fox is giving a heads up for some player roles to shift.
3: We have to move some people around. Sometimes it's not a straight swap all the time. We're moving a few people from midfield to the back line and vice versa, just to give ourselves the best chance to win tomorrow.
22: That's the latest news and sport.
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5: Looking to the West Tamar Highway now, there's still some patchy delays both ways for those travelling through Riverside. Otherwise, over on Goderich Street in Invermay, there's some slow-moving traffic both ways on approach to Forster Street. And in Newstead, there's some southbound delays on Elfin Road passing Hobblers Bridge Road. A lot can happen to the people you care about in a year, a month, a week. So ask, are you okay any day? Because a conversation could change your life. I'm Mia. More traffic soon on LAFM.
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7: Weather for Launceston, we had a top of 15, down to 9 tonight. A bit of rain around tomorrow, 15 degrees, and mostly sunny and 19 for Sunday. In Scottsdale in the northeast, it was a top of 13 today, heading down to 9 tonight. Rain and 13 tomorrow, and sunny and 17 for Sunday. And St Helens in the east coast, it was a top of 16 today, down to 10 tonight. Rain and 15 tomorrow, and mostly sunny and 18 for Sunday. 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
37: Friday feels sessions, they just get better and better, don't they?
1: Well, who knows what's on the cards today.
37: What are you saying? It could all come apart today.
1: No, but no pressure. What we get is what we get. That's the whole point. These artists come in here, they set up in our studio, and we get what we get.
37: Well, look at little Anthony Kalia's little face pressed up against the glass.
1: I don't want him to feel he's under any pressure. Anthony Kalia, we all know who Anthony Kalia is, but I didn't realise that The Prayer debuted at number one. It stayed at the top of the charts for 5 weeks. It became the fastest selling Australian single at the time of its release in 2004.
37: You remember The Prayer.

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0: weepy.
1: Well, oh, come on, he wasn't that bad.
0: It was so good.
2: Happy tears.
0: Oh, that was so beautiful.
1: Oh, thank you. God, you guys.
0: Oh.
1: Every time we do this, I always feel that we just can't get better, but we just get better and better. Thank you so much.
0: That was spectacular. Just
1: extraordinary.
2: Thank you.
1: Anthony, thank you. Susie, thank you. Bo, thank you. Thank you for coming in. And, of course, your tour. We've got all the deets on our socials.
2: Yes.
1: 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And you've got a website, of course, that you would have.
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0: How oblique.
1: Just my name. Don't wear it out. Thank you so much, and thank you for being part of the Friday Feel Sessions.
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1: Instagram is here. 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
15: Over on the West Tamar Highway now, there's still some patchy delays in both directions for those travelling through Riverside. Otherwise, looking to South Launceston, Rollington Street has some slow-moving traffic in both directions on approach to both Howick Street and Pipeworks Roads. 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I'm Mia. More traffic tomorrow morning on LAFM.
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0: What up?
1: Oh, okay. It's been a huge week across the Jonesy and Amanda socials. And once again, it all started with our Tin Hat Tuesday segment. So it was regular conspiracy contributor Rob.
2: Oh, yes.
1: With this theory that went crazy online.
3: Jacob Rothschild? Don't you reckon Prince William looks exactly like him?
2: Meaning that Diana had a relationship with him, presumably.
3: No, unofficially inseminated.
0: By Jacob Rothschild.
3: The Rothschilds have been putting their genetics into the monarchy for the last 100 years.
2: And what have people said about that, Jenna?
1: Yeah, so the videos received 3 million views across our socials.
2: Wow.
1: Thousands of comments, including this one by Carmen on Facebook, who writes, "The Rothschilds saved the royal family from becoming bankrupt in exchange for breeding with them."
2: Wow.
1: Yes. Ooh. While user Stem Cell Activator writes, yes. "I've heard all these theories and love that they are finally on mainstream radio."
0: That's us. We're yep. bringing it to the light. Break out the royal turkey baster.
1: It's also been a very emotional week as we learnt that Amanda's beautiful 14-year-old border collie mini, who we all absolutely adore, has been diagnosed with lymphoma.
2: Yes, yeah. And thank you to everyone who has responded. I mean, it reminds everyone about their love for their own pets. But it's been beautiful. Thank you.
1: Yes, exactly. So thousands across the world have resonated with your journey, Amanda, with people sharing their own heartbreaking stories and photos of their own pets. So Suze writes, "I was listening to Amanda's story this afternoon on the way home from work. I bawled my eyes out. When I got my ashes from my baby Chardonnay, I cried for hours holding her ashes. I really felt Amanda's pain. My heart goes out to you."
2: You know, it's funny. Every time I mention it to someone or someone comes to talk to me about it, they'll still say, "Oh, I lost my dog 5 years ago and I still cry every day."
1: Mm. Exactly.
2: So that's hard to hear, isn't it?
1: Yeah. And Annette, she adds, "I just lost my bestest boy in July. He was 13 years old. It was sudden, but we had to make the choice. I still cry every day."
2: Oh.
1: "Amanda and family, my heart goes out to you all. The feeling of utter helplessness is heart-wrenching. Oh. Big hugs to you and your girl."
2: Mm. Thank you. That's lovely.
0: That's why you're going
2: to
0: get like a Galapagos turtle as a pet, because they live for, you know, Charles Darwin's pet.
2: Yeah.
0: Was 140 years
2: but
0: old.
2: But still eventually passed away.
0: Yeah, I know.
2: Not on my watch.
0: Not on Darwin's watch. He's long gone.
1: On another note, it's time for Digital Jenna's Man of the Match. This is where I choose my favourite contributor of the week. And this week was a tough one, so I'd like to give it to everyone who messaged us with stories of their own pets while giving Amanda some beautiful support during this tough time.
2: Thank you, Jenna.
0: That's a lot
2: and
0: of bespoke tin hats you'll be making there, friend.
2: It's a lot of virtual hugs and I accept them all and thank you.
0: Well done. Thank you, Jenna. We like to call her our social media dipstick by the way she's single. Do you know, a promise made is a promise delivered, so you better get cracking with those hats.
2: Thank you, Brendan, for always ruining the emotion.
4: Righto, you two. That's enough.
0: Have a good weekend, friendy.
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0: Good day to you.
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8: 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Good music.

0: so wrong, it ain't right. When I wrote that, you guys have ruined it.
1: No,
0: I can tell you're not dads.
1: I
0: don't endorse this.
1: You wrote,
0: anyway, fire up the grill for Father's Day. Have a feast at Harvey Norman. It's spring. Upgrade your barbecue. 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Hot deals. Thank you. That's a hot deal. Barbecue's in store and online right now. All right, so we've got to give away the barbecue to a deserving dad. Lots of them we're hearing about. Jude is 11 and he's on the line right now. Welcome to the show, Jude.
2: Hello.
0: Now, Jude, why don't you tell us about dad? Has he got the sizzle?
2: Yes. My dad is the absolute best dad because any instrument he holds, he can play very well.
0: Wow.
2: And he's the best artist in the world.
0: Yeah.
2: Absolutely better than anybody. And he doesn't need coffee for energy. He just needs hugs. Lots and lots of hugs.
0: Oh, my word. All dads are powered by hugs. That's all any dad needs. You don't worry about what gift to get this weekend. The hugs. Wow.
2: Yeah.
0: And he's the best he sounds like the best musician in the world we've never heard of. This is incredible.
2: He is the best.
0: Oh, now what's your dad's name, Jude?
2: Adrian.
0: Adrian. Well, tell you what, he deserves the greatest artist that ever lived, a dad powered by hugs, is a dad amongst all of us dads. Your dad, Adrian, wins. You've won it for your dad, Jude.
2: Yes.
0: Yes! You've won, Jude.
2: Wait, actually?
0: You are the winner, Jude.
2: Oh, wait. Oh my gosh.
0: Yeah. Is dad in the car now?
2: Yes.
0: Is he there? Is he driving? Well, hopefully he's driving. You're not driving, Jude. You're 11. Yeah.
3: Hi, Christian. What? It's a messy fan of yours.
2: I listen to you every day. I love your show so much.
0: Well, I hopefully one day when I grow up, I get to be as talented as your dad. But until that day, I would just do a humble radio show, Jude. But, Jude, just hearing the love you've got for your dad, this is exactly what Father's Day is about. What an amazingly well-spoken and just sort of lovely kid you are as well, Jude. Thanks for listening to the show.
2: Thank you.
0: Oh, but you've been so good on the radio. Ever called a radio show before?
2: No, this is my first time.
0: What? It doesn't make any sense that you're that good. You're better than me. When you're ready, I'll hand the headphones over to you, Jude, okay?
2: Yes, please.
0: Until then, all right, take it easy. I still need another couple of years to pay off some mortgages and financials. Get my affairs in order. Give me another couple of years on this contract, and then we'll see about it then. I've met my replacement, guys. Get ready for the future king of radio, young Jude. Jude and your dad, Adrian, congratulations. What a lovely father-son relationship you've got. Enjoy Sunday. Enjoy the barbecue, Adrian, as well. You're an awesome dad.
3: Thank you so much, Christian.
0: Pleasure. Have a great weekend.
2: Thank you.
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0: Christian O'Connell's show. Time for today's Outward Time Waster. We're looking for your dad movies. All right, dad movies. Dude, where's my lawnmower? I think I lent it to Bob.
1: Silver Fox.
0: That's how they say. Dad Max.
1: Gold.
0: There will be blood pressure.
1: Gold.
0: Honey, I shrunk the prostate, if you know,
1: oh,
0: you know.
1: Bronx.
0: Everything everywhere. At Bunnings.
1: What?
0: Reservoir Dogs.
1: Silver.
0: Oh, that's it. Now, dads love Bond movies.
1: Uh-huh.
0: Goldfinger is a great one. Gold, pull my finger. That's a
1: Gold
0: dad movie.
1: It is.
0: Rhea, what have you got?
1: The Rodfather.
0: Rod Stewart.
1: Like,
0: Oh, yeah. What did I get for Reservoir Dogs?
1: We'll call it a Silver Reach.
0: Oh, the Silver Reach. We'll call it that. Happy Father's Day.
1: Paddington found a lover, a paramour, and he had a child with it.
0: No, he didn't.
1: He did.
0: That's not going to be in Paddington 4.
1: He's Daddington.
0: Daddington. It's great. He's got a little love child.
1: Yes.
0: Naughty old pads.
1: Baby mama.
0: Saw that Marmite.
1: Mad Max Country Road. He's got to get a little quarter zip.
0: Yeah, those boating shoes and a good old quarter zip. Lovely. Gold.
1: And one of the stars.
0: Sorry, that's really keeps on going there. Mad Max Country Road. Get some nice cotton slacks, huh? Why not?
1: Maybe I just end there. End on a high.
0: Yeah, I do. Right. Dad movies, these are great. Some of them unnecessarily rude.
1: Like dads.
0: No, not at all, actually.
1: Yeah, come on now.
0: Dr. Lee, I'm sure Dr. Lee is a mild-mannered man. All right, dad movies. Cool Bunnings.
1: Gold.
0: The Life of Pa. Not pie.
1: Silver Fluff.
0: If I had legs, I'd kick the footy with you.
1: Gold.
0: Dad, where's my car?
1: Silver.
0: Dorky Dancing.
1: Gold.
0: Michael. Honey, I shrunk the beard.
1: Gold.
0: What an Edwin. I know what you dad last summer.
1: Silver.
0: Taken to Bunnings.
1: Gold.
0: Tim, very good. Do you think I'm made of money, Paul?
1: Silver.
0: I love that, Simon. The WD 40-year-old version.
1: Gold.
0: Oh, the best kind of lubrication. Papa Land.
1: Silver.
0: Yeah, have you got a squeaky wheel?
1: Yeah, of course.
0: Mm-hmm. John Whippersnipper.
1: Gold.
0: Not the hangover, Christian. The leftover. Oh, dads love leftovers.
1: Silver.
0: Dads, you stare at cannons. Someone's been paying attention. Well done, Vaughn.
1: Class.
0: That's very good. That's so good. Brad's got Big Mama's. I look after the outside of the house, not the inside.
1: Gold.
0: Brad, you're right. Dadzilla.
1: Silver.
0: 12 hangry dads.
2: Ooh.
0: What's worse than angry? A hangry dad.
1: Silver plus.
0: Well done, Ryan. It's not Spider-Man, it's Stubby Man.
1: Silver.
0: A dadin. Still of Aladdin. A dadin.
1: Gold.
0: Well done, Amanda Stowe. Beers to the future.
1: Silver.
0: Dad Bigelow, male gigolo.
1: Silver.
0: Wrong. If it wasn't so legless, I'd kick you.
1: Silver plus.
0: Open jar, please, Dad.
1: Poor gold.
0: Very, very good, mate. King Pong. Give that 10 minutes.
1: Silver plus.
0: And a fistful of daddies.
1: Really?
0: No, because it's a fistful of dollars.
1: Of dollars,
0: All right?
1: A fistful of daddies.
0: Yeah, that's what that is.
1: All right.
0: All right, two winners today then, Rio.
1: Dads Who Stare at Cannons from Vaughn and Big Mamas I Look After the Outside of the House, Not the Inside from Brad.
0: Brad Bishop, you're the winner as well. That's the Christian O'Connell Show for today and this week. We're back Monday. Brand new misheard lyrics. 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And all dads, have a lovely Father's Day. Tell us all about it on Monday. 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
3: 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People do get a wrong impression of me because of the way I come across on stage. You know, I'm very volatile, and that's the only part they see of me. I mean, if I don't talk to everybody, so they don't really know the real me.
2: 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They're touring next year. I'll update the latest music news, and Belladonna from Stevie Nicks is our classic album double.
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0: 80s hits you love. The 90s and 2000s. Music hit me so hard, makes me say, oh my lord. Oh, sunlight. 60s and 70s tracks that stand the test of time.
1: There she was, just walking down the street. On the cross, a tiny
2: dancer. 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
3: 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People do get a wrong impression of me because of the way I come across on stage. You know, I'm very volatile, and that's the only part they see of me. 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
2: 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They're touring next year. I'll update the latest music news, and Belladonna from Stevie Nicks is our classic album double.
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0: 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Our judges will select the very best entries, with five finalists going through to a public vote. Yeah! 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
1: How was International Dog Day? 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
2: 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Pepper the Pug was happy, Ruby the Pug was happy, everybody's happy.
1: Oh, yeah. Fabulous, fabulous. And you're going to get dressed up for Book Week? 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I see you wore matching Hawaiian shorts for Dog Day, so no doubt you're getting dressed up for Book Week.
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3: 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People do get the wrong impression of me because of the way I come across on stage. 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

0: 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The 90s and 2000s. Where do you go? 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
3: 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People do get the wrong impression of me because of the way I come across on stage. 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
8: Good morning, Alana McIntyre here with the latest. Things are heating up along the east coast this weekend. A hot and windy forecast has prompted authorities to issue a total fire ban for Greater Sydney. And the Bureau of Meteorology says Brisbane's on track to record its hottest start to spring since 1999. While much cooler temperatures are expected along southern Australia thanks to a cold front. Two teenage girls have been charged after another teenager was allegedly stabbed in Western Sydney outside a school. It's understood the victim had to go into the school grounds in Blacktown for help. The 17-year-old girl was taken to hospital in a serious condition with multiple stab wounds yesterday. More cases of the H5 bird flu, this time in a fox southwest of Melbourne, while a dolphin that was found at Lawn is also believed to have died from the virus. Overseas, another mistrial has been declared by a judge in the US, jurors failing for a third time to reach a verdict on whether Lindsay Clancy is criminally responsible for killing her children. US President Donald Trump believes there will be another trial.
9: She did a horrible, horrible thing. Can't be worse. But you'll find out what the price to pay is. There'll be a price.
8: Police in Queensland have charged three people with almost 100 drug trafficking related offences across South Brisbane. And even as property prices fall, housing affordability is still at an all-time low. According to realestate.com.au, households with a typical income can only afford about one in every 10 homes sold across the country.
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8: The Cats have ended the Blues' miracle run under Josh Fraser, putting an end to Carlton's season with a 33-point win at the G. Coach Chris Scott says he likes Jeremy Cameron as a defender.
10: I think he's building to, you know, some good form, and the longer the game went, we thought the better he looked.
8: Today the Swans are up against the Lions at the SCG, and Dane Zorko says the Lions understand there are still massive threats on the Sydney side.
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7: LAFM's three-day forecast.
4: For Lonnie today, rain. We're heading for a top of 15, 19 tomorrow, and sunny. Mostly sunny, heading for 17 for Monday. For Scottsdale in the northeast, also rain today with a top of 13. Heading for 18 tomorrow, mostly sunny, and mostly sunny for Monday with a top of 15. St Helens in the east coast, rain today, 16 the top. Heading for 19 tomorrow, mostly sunny, and a possible shower on Monday with a top of 16. 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
10: Good morning, Alana McIntyre here with the latest. With a heavy heart, a judge has declared a mistrial in the US on whether Lindsay Clancy murdered her children in Massachusetts. Jurors have failed to reach a unanimous decision for a third time. The woman has not denied killing her children, but her lawyer argues she was suffering from postpartum psychosis. Defence attorney Kevin Reddington has indicated one of the 12 members of the jury didn't agree.
11: One man, for whatever his agenda was, who stole 7 weeks of the life of these other jurors that were so attentive.
10: Fire weather warnings have been issued for Greater Sydney, where temperatures are set to rise and westerly winds are expected, while the Bureau of Meteorology says Brisbane's on track to record its hottest start to spring since 1999, where the mercury is set to reach 33 tomorrow. Much cooler temperatures are forecast across southern Australia this weekend. A fox has been diagnosed with the H5 bird flu southwest of Melbourne, while the virus is believed to have killed a dolphin that was found at Lawn. Queensland Premier David Crisafulli has invited the US Vice President to visit the Sunshine State. And even with the value of houses dropping with recent interest rate hikes and the Albanese government's changes to tax, housing affordability is at a record low. Realestate.com.au saying households earning $125,000 a year are only able to afford around 1 in every 10 homes across the country.
12: 10% off almost everything is on now at TKD. It's the last chance to get Dad the perfect gift with 10% off almost everything at Toolkit Depot Launceston. Hurry in Saturday.
10: In AFL, Geelong has put an end to Carlton's season with a 33-point win at the MCG. It ends the Blues' miracle run under Josh Fraser, who says they've worked hard, but they want to be better.
13: Yeah, we spoke. I mean, mixed emotions, so proud of the work that we've put in to get to this point. I think that that achievement in itself is something worth celebrating for our group. And then there's the stark reality that, you know, there's more work in front of us.
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15: For Lonnie today, rain. We're heading for a top of 15, 19 tomorrow, and sunny. Mostly sunny, heading for 17 for Monday. For Scottsdale in the northeast, also rain today with a top of 13. Heading for 18 tomorrow, mostly sunny, and mostly sunny for Monday with a top of 15. St Helens in the east coast, rain today, 16 the top. Heading for 19 tomorrow, mostly sunny, and a possible shower on Monday with a top of 16. 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
9: Good morning, Alana McIntyre here with the latest. A new report has found national housing affordability has hit a new record low, even as house prices plummet. Angus Moore from realestate.com.au says a typical household earning $125,000 a year can afford to pay the mortgage on just 12% of homes.
10: That's the lowest we've ever seen, and that's well down from the sort of 44% that was true a few years ago in 2020.
9: Victoria is now considered the most affordable state. Fire weather warnings have been issued across Greater Sydney, where temperatures will rise and westerly winds are forecast. The Bureau of Meteorology says Brisbane's on track to record its hottest start to spring since 1999, while much cooler temperatures are expected along southern Australia thanks to a cold front. Another mistrial has been declared in the US in the Lindsay Clancy murder case. Jurors failing for a third time to reach a verdict on whether the mother is criminally responsible for killing her children in Massachusetts in 2023. The 36-year-old has admitted to strangling her three children. However, her lawyers argue she was suffering from postpartum psychosis. The Queensland Premier has secured a rare meeting with the US Vice President, and the Australian Sleep Association is worried about new so-called sleep maxing tactics that are being shared on social media, saying there's no good evidence. Some influencers have been telling insomniacs to tape their mouths shut, which could actually be dangerous for those with sleep apnea.
11: Are painful muscle cramps and mild muscle spasms keeping you up at night? 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
9: The Cats have ended the Blues' miracle run under Josh Fraser, putting an end to Carlton's season with a 33-point victory at the MCG. Coach Chris Scott says he likes Jeremy Cameron as a defender.
12: I think he's building to some good form, and the longer the game went, we thought the better.
9: Today, the Swans go up against the Lions at the SCG. Dane Zorko, though, says Brisbane understand there are massive threats still on the Sydney side.
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8: LAFM's 3-day forecast.
12: Bolognese today, rain. We're heading for a top of 15, 19 tomorrow, and sunny. Mostly sunny, heading for 17 for Monday. For Scottsdale in the northeast, also rain today with a top of 13. Heading for 18 tomorrow, mostly sunny, and mostly sunny for Monday with a top of 15. St Helens in the east coast, rain today, 16 the top. Heading for 19 tomorrow, mostly sunny, and a possible shower on Monday with a top of 16. 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
7: This is the Water Boys with Xavier and Mitch. Take it away, boys.
13: Good morning, Tasmania. Great to have your company here for this special edition of the Water Boys. Finals footy edition of the Water Boys this Saturday, the 5th of September. My name is Mitch McPherson. It is... Oh, I've lost my breath already. Fantastic to have your company. Too much screaming last night as I look across the board. My man, former Australian cricketer Xavier Doherty, welcome.
14: Hello, mate.
13: Hello.
14: You okay?
13: We'll just get it out of the way first.
14: You okay?
13: Of
14: course, you're a little bit flat.
13: Nearly flight in this morning. I thought I'd be merry as after watching the Blues last night over there at the G, and they couldn't get it done, unfortunately.
14: Wasn't to be. That's all right.
13: The fairy tale run ends.
14: They had a good run, and they've made some progress. So happy that... I feel your pain.
13: Are you apologetic at all that you said we'd get flogged round one finals by 10 goals?
14: No.
13: And we beat Melbourne
14: I did not,
13: last week.
14: Because I actually tipped them last week. You got a selective memory. I tipped Carlton last week. It was when I thought they were going to be playing Adelaide in Adelaide that you'd get me. Not Melbourne without a forward line.
13: We probably would have beat Adelaide last night.
14: I don't reckon.
13: Anyway, how's your week?
14: Great
13: been?
14: Week. Yeah, good week. Bit hectic.
13: Yep.
14: And it's Hobart Cup weekend. So it is mayhem for any families playing soccer.
13: Oh, man, what are you talking about? Hobart Cup. I'm thinking of the race course.
14: Mate,
13: out there.
14: Hobart
13: no.
14: Cup soccer.
13: That's February.
14: Mate, started last night for us.
13: Oh.
14: Got another, how many games we got today? 7 games today.
13: Oh, boy.
14: And then 5 tomorrow.
13: Oh,
14: so she's a big weekend. So anyone commuting around Hobart today, thinking of you, tune in. Enjoy
13: our... Well, the game's beyond today. It is wet.
14: The forecast isn't great. So as far as I know...
13: There you go.
14: I think we're good to go. But, so big weekend.
13: Good.
14: But good week.
13: Right, we've got a big show, starting with the Devils, of course, in action today. That's going to be a very wet game by the looks of it. But 11:05 today up at North Hobart. 12:05. The Devils taking on Essendon.
14: Yeah.
13: It's going to be huge.
14: Huge, yeah.
13: What Get a
14: great,
13: out there.
14: They've had a great year. Obviously, the matchup against Geelong last week was tough. Mm. And I think Geelong just flexed their muscles a little bit. And that's the standard of the VFL. Yep. So, first time that the Devils had to come up against them. But, yeah, the Bombers again today, who are also very good. They've obviously got some AFL stars amongst their, maybe not stars, but some AFL listed players in their lineup. So, it'll be a good test for the Devils again today. But they've had a great year. It's been, you know, and hopefully a full house up there at North Hobart later on today. But great year for the Devils, and hopefully got a week or two longer to go.
13: Very proud of them for what has been a sensational first year. Another big game today is Clarence taking on Lauderdale for a spot in the grand final, and a week off next week, their superstar Baxter Norton, who's going to join us. I don't think we've had Baxter on the show before, so I look forward to having Baxter join us. Hockey finals are underway. Ben Reid, friend of the show, the player coach of uni, he's to join us.
14: He is, yeah.
13: He had an amazing season. He won just about every award. He's kicked goals all over the joint. He's kicked goals.
14: Where are you this morning? Come on. Hockey's up and away this week. So what do they got? Prelims, semis this week, prelims, and then the granny in a couple of weeks' time. Yep. So pointy end of the season.
13: I keep saying kick because no one from the Blues could kick last night. Devils GM of infrastructure, Michael Thorne, to join
14: us. Yeah, big week for the Devils down at Kingston. I think the works have been underway, but they made the announcement that Fairbrother are doing all their ground. Well, I actually went for a drive down there the other week. It's going to be pretty spectacular.
13: Yeah.
14: And they're interested. I'm actually interested to know what the plan is between now and it being finished, which I think mid-28, which is, you know, halfway through their first season. So
15: Fascinating.
14: Fascinating, Mitch.
15: Yeah, very fascinating.
14: It absolutely is.
15: It looks awesome down there, doesn't it? The hub where you got the Jackies down there and this is going to be next door.
14: That's right.
15: Very cool.
14: Sports Central.
15: Hey, the rest of the show, we've got all our major sporting headlines. We'll go through the remainder of the AFL Finals. Good Sport Award, all thanks to Maccas. But up next, we're going to get stuck into the Saturday morning dump. I like the look of this. Great to have your company this morning on footy's final weekend. It's a big show of the Water Boys. Great to have your company back here in a moment. LAFM.

0: You are listening to The Water Boys with myself, Mitch McPherson, and Xavier Doherty. Huge day at North Hobart Oval today. Our Devils take on Essendon at 11:05 at North Hobart Oval. It's going to be a massive game. And one of the superstars of our Devils, Harry Elmer, has been good enough to join us. Harry, thanks for giving us some time and welcome to The Water Boys.
1: Hey, boys. Thanks for having me on.
0: Great to have you on, mate. Hey, look, let's before we get to this morning's game, tell us a little bit about the Cats last week. You played Geelong. It was a huge build-up. They're just a pretty good side, but you must have learned a bit out of that match.
1: Yeah. There was obviously disappointed with the loss, but there's lots of positives to take out of it. They're obviously the best side and have been all year, so to keep up with them for most of the game and stay within reach was pretty good, but yeah, we just touched on we need to be a bit braver with the ball when we have that the possession of it, so yeah, just that really.
2: Yeah, I was going to ask, what was Jez's message after the game? Because watching it, you were very competitive and maybe just a bit of disposal from the untrained eye, I guess, but what was Jez's message in the wash-up, given that you were very competitive against a very good team?
1: Yeah, that was pretty much it. It was we were very competitive for long parts of the game, and we were in it for the whole game, and at the moment they're the standard of the competition, and we just need to be more brave with ball in hand is what he touched on the most.
2: Now, Essendon today, what do we know about them? Obviously there's a bit of AFL influence come back, given that they're not in the finals of the AFL, unsurprisingly. But what do you know about Essendon? They had a big win against Williamstown last time out, so yeah, tell us what you know.
1: Yeah, I know they're going to be a tough team to play against as well. With I think they had 17 AFL listed last week. But, yeah, hopefully we can take it up to them, and the wet weather might help us too.
2: That's you, Mitch.
0: Oh, that's me. Sorry, I cut out the last bit. Hey, Harry, back here in front of the Tassie home crowd, of course. We're expecting a sellout. As you alluded to, it is going to be a little bit wet, but I think our Tassie faithful don't give us stuff about that. So you must be absolutely pumped to be running out there today, 10-plus thousand people just screaming for the Devils. It must lift, give you a massive lift.
1: Yeah, obviously the support and home crowd advantage is huge with all the numbers we can get, especially North Hobart with the atmosphere that brings, so hopefully that can wheel us over the line.
2: Yeah, absolutely. You've played it well all year. Talk to us about your own season, Harry. Has it, like, I guess, coming into the year, I'm not sure what your expectations were. You've dominated in the midfield. You've put your name up in lights, I guess, as far as getting further honours. How would you surmise your season so far, with hopefully a couple of weeks to go, obviously?
1: Yeah, it's obviously been very successful as a team. I've just tried to stay consistent and play the best footy I could to help the team and contribute my part, really.
2: Yeah. Now, what about a golden ticket? Now, I don't want to put you under the pump. We'll take your name out of it, but if there's obviously going to be a couple of AFL contracts handed out at the end of, this program, if it wasn't going to be you, who would you put in the mix for a golden ticket of the current VFL squad you've got?
1: Yeah, I think there's heaps of talent in the VFL list. With another bloke that could easily fit onto an AFL list and straight away be able to play at the level of AFL, I reckon. I couldn't really name one or two people, especially with the amount of contributors we've had throughout the year. Obviously it's in the back of a lot of people's minds, but I'd say at the forefront of our mind is Essendon this week.
2: Absolutely.
0: Well answered. The reason he asked that question is because he's got you with a big golden ticket in your own hands. That's why he asked it, Harry, so that you should be chuffed with that. Hey, Harry, thanks for giving us a bit of time, mate. Big game today, 11:05. We've been pumping it up all morning, and we continue to do that for the rest of the show. 11:05, taking on Essendon. Get up there, Phil North Hobart. Go well today, mate, and we hope to see you get the W and go again next week.
1: Thanks, mate. Appreciate it.
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12: And you're gone too far, 'cause you know it don't matter anyway.

0: Not for me.
1: I don't agree with it.
0: Yeah. But you know, they finished top of the ladder last year. Went out in straight sets, which is obviously not ideal. Weren't as good this year. You know, sort of fumbled around. Played pretty decent footy at times. Beat some good teams. Made it through to the finals again. If they win tonight, who says that one game should determine a coach's? I just don't agree with that. When you're making finals regularly, if you think back to where they started when he was there, like, they've come a long way. I don't agree with it. And who's to say that the next option's going to be any better? So why would you make that?
1: Lots of talk. There's always speculation about who, but I think there's just this aura around it that Simon Goodwin is going to end up back at Adelaide. Favourites aren't. He's coaching, went to Sydney and
0: that's fine.
1: Premiership coach.
0: How was he going with Melbourne the last 3 years? Yeah. Look, it turned into turmoil. Yeah, like players wanting to leave and you know the discipline. Why is that a good idea?
1: Yep. I was pretty big on the Bulldogs. I think they'd been playing some reasonably good footy, but I think that Kennedy out is a big out. I think he's a really good player, a bit of a bull in that midfield, and they probably would have had a stronger midfield with him in, but I think Adelaide will probably get it done.
0: I think in Adelaide they'll be ferocious, the crowd over there in Adelaide, and I see them getting that one done.
1: Yep. Just remind our listeners again, if Adelaide win,
0: Adelaide will play the loser of the Brisbane so and Sydney game.
1: The winner is either going to Sydney or Brisbane next week, so it's a tough challenge ahead, but to get through tonight would be a great start, of course. Who are you tipping?
0: I'm tipping Adelaide to then play Sydney.
1: Okay.
0: So I don't think it is that tough. I think if you sort of stumble into finals,
1: Sydney straight sets or Adelaide get it done next week.
0: Sydney straight sets. Yeah, I don't see Sydney winning another game.
1: Xavier, there you heard it there. Matthew Nix's job safe as houses. He's going straight through to a prelim over the next fortnight. Right, we're going to go to a break. When we come back, big game today. Clarence taking on Lauderdale out there at KG5. Clarence's superstar Baxter Norton to preview that game here in a moment on the Water Boys.
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10: Good morning, Alana McIntyre here with the latest. It's warming up along the East Coast as modelling from the Weather Bureau shows we could be in for an unusually hot spring. Fire weather warnings have been issued for Greater Sydney today, where temperatures will rise and strong westerly winds are expected. It's staying much cooler along the country south due to a cold front. A judge has declared a mistrial in the US, with jurors failing to reach a unanimous verdict for a third time around whether Lindsay Clancy murdered her children. The 36-year-old has not denied strangling her three children, but her defence lawyer argues she was suffering from postpartum psychosis and unable to distinguish between right and wrong. District Attorney Timothy Cruz says it's been a hard time for everyone.
11: But in the end, I bring it all back to the child victims in this case. Cora, Dawson, and Callum, this was and has always been about getting justice for those three little babies.
10: Housing affordability has reached an all-time low in Australia. Angus Moore from realestate.com.au says even as house values drop, it's actually becoming harder to buy.
12: Housing affordability nationally is at its worst level on our records, which go back to 1995. To kind of put that in some context, affordability today is worse than it was in 2008 when mortgage rates exceeded 8%.
10: And Queensland Premier David Crisafulli has secured a rare meeting with US Vice President JD Vance.
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10: Carlton's final dreams are over. Patrick Dangerfield with 5 goals, leading the Cats to a 33-point victory over the Blues at the MCG. Geelong coach Chris Gosh praising their medical team for their work this year.
14: Had a couple of examples, even this year. Max Holmes is a perfect example. Jeremy Cameron's a good one as well, of why our players have so much faith in our medical staff. A very, very high-performing group of people.
10: And the San Francisco 49ers have arrived in Melbourne ahead of their season-opening NFL game against the Rams.
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0: LAFM's 3-day forecast.
16: For Lonnie today, rain. We're heading for a top of 15, 19 tomorrow, and sunny. Mostly sunny, heading for 17 for Monday. For Scottsdale in the northeast, also rain today with a top of 13. Heading for 18 tomorrow, mostly sunny, and mostly sunny for Monday with a top of 15. St Helens in the east coast, rain today, 16 the top. Heading for 19 tomorrow, mostly sunny, and a possible shower on Monday with a top of 16. 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
17: One represented Australia. The other played the recorder in primary school. Xavier and Mitch, the Water Boys.
18: Good morning, Tasmania. Welcome to the Water Boys with Mitch McPherson and Xavier Doherty. Hour one is done and dusted, and we're rolling ourselves now into hour two. Hour one, nice.
19: Good, a lot of footy, lot of footy, and a bit of footy to come.
18: You and I said during the week, we were on the phone a few times during the week, and we go, geez, that's a fair bit of footy we've got on there. And I think one of us might have said, well, who gives us stuff? It's finals footy,
19: it's
18: isn't
19: September.
18: It?
19: What it's else September. We've got a bit of hockey coming up, and a few headlines. We'll touch on some other sports, but it is footy fever at the minute.
18: Absolutely. You just mentioned their headlines. Ben Reid, player, coach of the University men's side, to join us. And then also, too, we're going to talk to Michael Thorne, who is the Devils GM of infrastructure.
19: Yes, yeah, big lot going on in that space at the moment.
18: High Performance Centre is about to be underway, which is very, very exciting for our club. Right, let's have a quick look around the grounds. Lots of finals happening. I'll starting with footy across the state. The NTFA finals are within reach as we head into the final round of the NTFA Premier League home and away season. In the women's league, Deloraine and South Launceston face off in the qualifying final, where the spot in the grand final is up for grabs. And then it's do or die for North Lonnie and Launceston in Sunday's elimination final. That will be a beauty. And in the men's league, the qualifying final between Launceston and South Launceston will decide who will go straight through to the big dance. And then it's an elimination final between Longford and Scottsdale.
19: And in the SFL Premier League, finals are underway with everything on the line for these teams. In the women's league, Kingborough and North Hobart face off in the qualifying final with a spot in the granny up for grabs. And it's do or die for Clarence and Glenorchy in Saturday's elimination final. And across in the men's, the qualifying final is a rematch between Clarence and Lauderdale, who'll see who goes straight through to the big dance. Where is the big dance? North Hobart? Depending on Devils.
18: SFL? No, there should be at North Hobart.
19: North Hobart, yeah. And then the elimination is between North Hobart and Glenorchy, Mitch.
18: Absolutely. And WFL Premier League, that's heating up with men's and women's team fighting for spots in the granny. In the men's prelim final, Ulverston and Latrobe face off on today, that is, to determine who will face Devonport in the big dance. Latrobe avoided elimination over the weekend with a 2-point win over Burnie. That was a ripper. While Ulverston will be looking to use their second chance wisely after going down to Devonport. And in the women's prelim final, Wynyard take on Ulverston to book the final spot in the grand final against Penguin. Cats coming off a strong win over Latrobe, while Ulverston will be gunning to keep their season alive after that loss to Penguin.
19: And of course, in the old scholars, that wrapped up last week. Dosa, once again. How many in a row for them? A couple at least.
18: Yes.
19: Knocked off OHA, 16 points up at North Hobart.
18: It was a good
19: Oval.
18: Game. Good game.
19: Good game of footy.
18: Well,
19: I didn't,
18: under the
19: didn't,
18: ships.
19: Didn't manage to catch any, but saw a couple of photos in the aftermath. NPL soccer grand final of, what are we calling that? Statewide Cup times two.
18: To be fair, we got our friend Tom Ballantyne on, and all he did was just not explain it very well.
19: Yeah, well, he did his best, but there's a lot going on in the soccer space. And another final, which is a granny between South Hobart and Devonport today. Hockey, obviously, we've got Ben Reid coming up. Mitch?
18: Premier League, absolutely. Finals today. today. Men's 1v2, Uni are taking on the Diamondbacks. Men's 3v4 is Northwest Grads v Derwent. And in the women's, it's 1v2, Northwest Grads v Diamondbacks. And women's 3rd versus 4th is OHA taking on Uni. So some absolute crackers there. It's been pretty even for those four sides in either competition of the finals, men's and women's. So that is going to be some cracking games.
19: Always a good sign.
18: Absolutely.
19: Healthy competition, yeah.
18: Plenty of news around. We're going to go to a break. We're roaring into the second hour of the Water Boys here this morning. When we come back, all the headlines that have been happening in our sporting world, back here in a moment on the Water Boys.

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0: You are listening to The Water Boys with myself, Mitch McPherson, and Xavier Doherty. Well, big news this week with our Devils High Performance Centre officially getting underway with the announcement that Fairbrother would start or get the construction further underway down there at Kingston. Who better to tell us all about that than the Devils GM of Infrastructure, Michael Thorne? Michael, welcome to The Water Boys.
1: Good morning, gents. Very nice to be aboard this morning and finals football and all the rest of it. So yep. Exciting weekend ahead.
0: Mate, welcome to a show that's meant to be all about all different sorts of sports, but it's just pretty much been footy today, but we can't help ourselves. So welcome to the party on that. Michael, the lead into 2028 is well underway. It was such an exciting week, particularly from an infrastructure point of view with that announcement that I just mentioned. Fairbrother will build the High Performance Centre, a proud Tasmanian company, to deliver a massive Tasmanian project. You must be thrilled with the partnership, but also to have it out in the public now.
1: Most definitely, yeah. A really big milestone for us and incredibly important for the club as well. You know, obviously the High Performance Centre's a real linchpin to so much about what the club is building. You know, everything obviously associated with how we go about attracting the most elite sporting talent in the country, which are coming of us. So, you know, there's a lot of eyes on us, but we're delighted. You know, Fairbrother obviously are a wonderful and proud Tasmanian organisation, and you know, we've also got Bachelor Construction down there who have been awarded the early works contract, which includes also the building of our second oval there at Kingston. So again, another very, very proud Tasmanian company. So yeah, really strong alignment with both of those groups, and off to a really strong start and a big 18 months ahead of us.
2: Absolutely. Now talk to us about it being down at Kingston. There was obviously a lot of talk and the fact that the Rosny Golf Club was a preferred option and then taken off the table. Talk to us about the advantages and disadvantages of it being sort of just out of the city a little bit.
1: Well, not too many disadvantages, to be honest. You know, we're obviously really thrilled with everything associated with the site itself. Yep. I mean, obviously, you know, as far as if you have a look across most of the other, if not all of the other AFL clubs, you know, what's really critical to us is very close alignment in with you know, with where players we think are likely to live. So, you know, obviously, in that sort of Kingston area, we think it'll be a really attractive living proposition for our playing group as well. You know, it's literally 11 minutes drive or thereabouts out of the Hobart CBD, so that comes with enormous advantage for us as well. But the, you know, the site itself is incredible. You know, it's been a footy site down there for a long time. We've had, you know, one of the oldest footy clubs down there, and the Kingston Tigers have been playing footy there for over 100 years. You know, the site itself is beautiful. You know, it's a bit of a challenge with respect to what we have to build down there, because it's pretty hilly, and we've got to build move in excess of about 90,000 tonnes of soil around there just to build our site, and obviously build the second oval there as well. So, you know, a few challenges associated with that, but we will want for nothing. I mean, that's the message. You know, what will be delivered for the Devils down there as far as our High Performance Centre will be as good as it gets across any of the other clubs in the AFL. So, you know, we're really excited to be able to bring that to life over the next 18 months.
2: That steers us to my next question. How important is it? You mentioned the other clubs and being able to compete with that and the arms race, I guess, within the AFL and being best in class. How important is that when you think about building this? It is a long way from the chook sheds out at Brighton, which is what current men and women are using at the moment.
1: Mate, it is. It's incredibly important. We are in an arms race with all of the other clubs. But at the same time, also, you know, we've got a really good opportunity now to deliver from an infrastructure and facility standpoint. You know, a really key to attracting the best talent. And in order to do that, we need to be ahead of that. We're very fortunate to have a big cluster of the AFL player managers come down and visit the site with us about 3 months ago. We're able to show them around. We were able to explain to them what is being delivered. And they all left there with a really good sense of what they then need to take back to their players in order to tell them exactly what awaits them, you know, should they choose to come down and play footy for us. So, you know, and I think there's a lot of unique stuff about us as well. I mean, we're We're building our facility for two elite football programs, being the men's and the women's. That's very, very different to the other start-up clubs that have gone before us. And our facility reflects that really, really well. It's a really, really nice mesh of both programs. We're really excited. Again, as I said before, really excited to bring that to life for both the men and the women.
0: We're joined on the Water Boys by Devils GM of Infrastructure, Michael Thorne, talking all about the new High Performance Centre being built down at Kingston. Michael, the completion date is mid-2028, and X just described it there as a chook shed out of Brighton, which I don't know if they'd be pumped about that, but is that where they're going to stay out of Brighton, the clubs now, or will there be an alternate in between when the new complex is built?
1: Well, certainly, we're just reviewing it for the VFL at the moment. I mean, the Brighton facility has been extraordinarily good for us. The people of Brighton, the council of Brighton, have been incredibly open to our VFL program being out there. We're just navigating our way through that, and we'll make some decisions as to what that looks like for us over the next couple of weeks, actually, for 2027 for our VFL team. But as far as the elite team goes, we will have all of our playing group will be sort of arriving at the same time, really, that being the men's team in late 2027. And at that time, as you rightly point out, the actual High Performance Centre itself will still be under construction, and that's not scheduled to be complete until mid-2028. So we're working with council and with the local clubs down there, being the Knights and the Tigers, around an interim arrangement. We're well underway with that, with our planning, and we think we've got a really, really solid solution down there, which is going to be more than acceptable as an interim as we wait for 2028 and obviously our move up the hill into our permanent High Performance Centre. So, it's still a lot of work that needs to be done, but what won't be compromised at all is that come day one of pre-season, we'll have an MCG size elite oval there, being what we call Oval One, which will be available to our playing cohort for day one of pre-season, which will be sometime in November of 2027.
0: Unbelievable. Very exciting, and we've got a good man at the helm. Just quickly, a big game today, 11:05 at North Hobart. The boys get it done against Essendon, you reckon?
1: Well, I tell you what, we won't be. It won't be through lack of effort. Obviously, a bit disappointed with last week at Geelong. The guys have been working really, really hard on the track all week. We're going to have 10,000 plus people at North Hobart today. We're incredibly excited about it. We hope the weather stays kind to us, but we won't be dying wondering, guys. So it's going to be a really exciting day, and we're really grateful to all of our members and fans who are coming out to watch us at North Hobart today. So hopefully we get the chocolates and move forward to a prelim next week.
2: Absolutely.
0: Well said, Michael Thorne, Devils GM of Infrastructure. Big project on your hands. Thanks for giving us a bit of an insight into it. Wish you all the best, and we'll no doubt chat to you again very soon.
1: My pleasure, guys. Have a great day, and go Devils.
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